The Fitzwilliam String Quartet there on ABC Classic with the Nocturne or Night Music from Borodin's second string quartet in D. Some birdsong for your morning now. It started life as a song by Mikhail Glinka called The Lark. And then another Russian composer and pianist, Mily Balakirev, came along, took the beautiful little quite simple tune and spun it into something rather dazzling for the piano with a melody sort of peeking through all of that sparkle. Here's Kotaro Fukuma, the pianist.

Kotaro Fukuma there with The Lark by Glinka in Balakarev's rather dazzling arrangement for piano, or transcription really. I'm Greta Bradman here with you for ABC Classic. Here's a little treasure hunt story of sorts for you. Back in 2014, a clarinetist who you're just about to hear, his name's Peter Chiglaris, was deep in the archives of the Royal Academy of Music in London looking for a lost concerto by the composer Charles Villiers Stanford, and he didn't find it. But what he did find, tucked away in the same archive, was a clarinet concerto by someone else that no one seemed to know existed. It was by a Victorian composer, Ebenezer Prout, and he didn't stop there because that one lucky accident really set him off going through the archives to see what else had been quietly forgotten. And this is one of the things that he turned up. It's music by the English composer Susan Spain Dunk, who was around in the 1930s, 1940s. It was music that hadn't been played or heard really in much at all in the last 60 years. And he brought it back to life. This is her Cantilena for clarinet and orchestra. It is so romantic. Here's the BBC National Orchestra of Wales with conductor Ben Palmer.

Susan Spain-Dunk's Cantilena with Peter Chigleris on clarinet and the BBC National Orchestra of Wales, conducted by Ben Palmer. On ABC Classic, for music that waited a very long time indeed, really, to be heard, to something written only last year. And it's thanks to cellist Gauthier Capuçon, who you're about to hear. He asked 16 composers, each to write him a piece about the natural world. And this is the one that American composer and guitarist Bryce Dessner put together for Gauthier Capuçon. So Dessner took his starting point from the expressive landscape paintings by Norwegian artist Edvard Munch. This is Towards the Forest.

0: Gautier Capuçon, the cellist there with Towards the Forest, music that Capuçon commissioned from Bryce Dessner, ABC Classic.
1: 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Tickets are now available to their recitals in Sydney and Melbourne. 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

A natural fade out there, thanks to the voices of Choir Cantus. And that was Song of the Earth by Norwegian composer Frode Fjellheim. And if you've seen the film Frozen, yes, it is the very first thing you hear in that film. And to think Frozen is the same age as one of the semi-finalists in this year's Young Performers Awards. And all of the semi-finalists really are absolutely extraordinary. And please do head to the ABC Classic website to learn more about them and to book your tickets for the Young Performers Awards, abc.net.au/classic. Greta Bradman here with you for ABC Classic, your Sunday morning. And later today, Margaret Throsby's last interview of the season, and her guest today is Ingrid Betancourt, the Colombian French politician who was held hostage in the jungle for more than 6 years before a dramatic rescue. So she, Ingrid, has chosen some of her favourite music to share. Ravel is in amongst it. So here is a little from Ravel now, the prelude from his Le Tombeau de Couperin, a piece that keeps tumbling forward, never quite comes to rest, his Linus piano trio.

I remember when I was a little girl growing up on a farm, after a decent rain, the creek below what we called the Big Dam would bubble along, and I would trudge down there with my little water wheel and place it in the stream and watch it turn and turn. And for some reason, that work from Ravel always reminds me of that very happy memory indeed. The Linus Piano Trio there with the prelude from Ravel's Le Tombeau de Couperin. ABC Classic, I'm Greta Bradman. Magic from across the Tasman now with Claire Carwin's Celebrations from her ballet Hansel and Gretel.

Oh, music to put a smile on your face there. Celebrations, the happy ending of Claire Cowan's ballet Hansel and Gretel, which she set in the slightly eerie world of early cinema in the 1920s, but music there depicting everything working out in the end. And with Hansel and Gretel, Claire Cowan became the first New Zealand woman ever to score a full-length ballet, thanks to the Royal New Zealand Ballet. And you just were listening to the New Zealand Symphony Orchestra with Hamish McKeach conducting. ABC Classic, here's Diane Lazic with some Mozart.

Dion Lozic with the finale from Mozart's Piano Sonata in C. ABC Classic, I'm Greta Bradman tonight at 9. It is The Art of the Piano on ABC Classic with current Logie nominee Andrea Lamb. Big congrats to Andrea for that nomination. And her featured pianist tonight is Hélène Grimaud, who, when she's away from the keyboard, runs a conservation centre for wolves north of New York City. That makes this next piece feel rather fitting. It's from Sarah Kirkland, Snyder's Mass for the Endangered, a mass written not for us, but for the creatures and the wild places we're losing. This is the Alleluia, sung by Gallicantus.

0: From Sarah Kirkland Snyder's Mass for the Endangered, that was the Alleluia. Gallicantus with the studio orchestra. Gabriel Crouch was directing.
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0: Greta Bradman here with you right through till 1 o'clock. And did you know that smiling is good for your health? So let's carry on with music to help you grin. This is from Rossini's Barber of Seville, the Largo, the patter song. It's one where the words come tumbling out faster and faster until you can hardly believe anyone could possibly keep up, except that there is no singer at all in this recording. It's been handed to a euphonium, that rather smaller cousin to the tuba, maybe a big, warm, low cousin of the trumpet. I would liken it more to a tuba. And a brass band at that, tongue-twisting and all. David Childs, the soloist here with the Black Dyke Band.

making it sound elegant. The Lago al Factotum from Rossini's The Barber of Seville, with David Childs taking the vocal line on his euphonium there alongside the Black Dyke Band, having some fun with it. And David Childs, just one of the Childs family dynasty, really, when it comes to euphonium prodigies. No wonder he sounds so good. ABC Classic to a composer closer to shore now, Miriam Hyde, a wonderful pianist and composer. This is one of her later pieces, a rhapsody full of changing weather, brooding one moment, bright the next. She wrote it back in the 1950s, but it stayed unpublished until after her death. So it's taken time getting to you and me. Edward Neiman at the piano.

Miriam Hyde's Rhapsody No. 2 in A minor, played by Edward Neiman. ABC Classic, I'm Greta Bradman. At 1 o'clock, your lunchtime concert today brings you the West Australian Symphony Orchestra for some Shostakovich and Mozart. And Perth composer Lachlan Skipworth wrote this flute concerto for Wazo's own principal flautist, Andrew Nicholson. And I think you can hear in this work that Skipworth spent a number of years studying the shakuhachi, the bamboo flute, in Japan. Here's flautist Andrew Nicholson with Wazo and the finale from that flute concerto.

The finale of Lachlan Skipworth's Flute Concerto, with the flautist it was written for playing there, Andrew Nicholson, and the West Australian Symphony Orchestra conducted by Asha Fish. ABC Classic, I'm Greta Bradman. Thank you for your messages coming in, including one from an unknown messenger, but it is asking, what is an aria? That is a very good question. You heard the Largo from The Barber of Seville from Rossini a little earlier, and that has prompted this question. What is an aria? Is it just a piece of work? Well, opera back in the day, way back in the day, just meant a work, and then it came to be known as a dramatic work, and particularly a dramatic work with some singing bits through it. And an aria, well, an aria means an air, that's the word that it came from originally, and it essentially means song in Italian. And so it can mean all sorts of different songs, but of course it's especially associated with songs from within an opera or a work. So I hope that clears it up for you. And Anne from Perth, you've messaged to say how much you enjoyed last night's ABC TV broadcast of the ABC Classic 100 concert hosted by Megan Burslem and Jeremy Fernandez with the Melbourne Symphony Orchestra. It was so good, wasn't it? And you can catch it anytime you like on ABC iView. Here's a Dumka from Tchaikovsky.

Quite the cheeky little ending there from Tchaikovsky and his Dumka in C minor, played by Marie Francois. ABC Classic from Eric Coates by The Sleepy Lagoon.

0: Vernon Handley and the BBC Concert Orchestra with Eric Coates by the Sleepy Lagoon. Glorious music for your Sunday morning. And I tell you what, there was plenty of glorious music going on last night on ABC television during the broadcast of this year's Classic 100 Greatest of All Time in Concert.
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Gabriel's Oboe by Ennio Morricone, written for the film The Mission. And just then, Joan Whiting, the soloist with the London Philharmonic, and Morricone himself was conducting ABC Classic.

William Yeohan with the sixth of Liszt's Evenings in Vienna. ABC Classic, Lily Boulanger taking you now to dusk across open country with voices rising up as the light fades. This is Evening on the Plain.

Lily Boulanger's Evening on the Plane with the voices of Amanda Pitt, Martin Hill and Peter Johnson alongside the New London Chamber Choir and pianist Andrew Ball, directed by James Wood. ABC Classic from American-Australian composer and harpsichordist Mary Magoe's Concerto Grosso. This is the first movement, Lively.

The opening movement, titled Lively, from Mary Magot's Concerto Grosso on ABC Classic, the composer herself playing harpsichord, with flautist Adelaide Brown, cellist Gary Williams, and the Queensland Symphony Orchestra.

0: The Oboist, Simon Martinellis with Piccinini's Toccata.
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0: And it is midday. You're with me, Greta Bradman. And it's about time to work up an appetite with the help of Aaron Copland and the hoedown from his ballet Rodeo. All wide open spaces, stamping feet, the sound of a barn dance getting going, and you can listen out for the fiddle tune at its heart, because Copland took it from an old American square dance and roped the entire orchestra in to bring it to life.

the hoedown from Copland's Rodeo. Augustin Hadalich, the violinist, with Orion Weiss at the piano, and you and I here on ABC Classic are staying in America a little longer now with George Gershwin. Let's see what John Williams at the piano, mind you, and violinist Joshua Bell can cook up in this, the first of Gershwin's three preludes.

The first of Gershwin's three preludes on ABC Classic and Yasha Heifetz's arrangement for violin and piano. Joshua Bell, the violinist, John Williams at the piano. I'm Greta Bradman. This is one with a bit of mischief. It's thanks to composer Chris Hazel, who wrote a whole set of short pieces for brass, and he named every one of them after a cat. It is known as the Cat Suite, and this one is called Black Sam, bit of a sly swaggering after hours, sort of a cat, this one. The Denver Brass, conducted by Kenneth Singleton.

Black Sam, one of Chris Hazel's brass cats from his cat suite, performed by Denver Brass. ABC Classic, something very still from Estonian composer Galina Grigorieva. It's her In Paradisum, Into Paradise, sung by the Estonian Philharmonic Chamber Choir.

Galina, oh dear, Galina Grigorieva's In Paradiso. So beautiful. Yes, I find it hard to gather my words after music like that. So still, it was sung by the Estonian Philharmonic Chamber Choir under Paul Hillier. And this coming Thursday evening at 7 here on ABC Classic for Passenger, Stephanie Cabaniana-Kanyandekwe takes you to Estonia. What a glorious hour that will be. Here's Chanson.

Chansons Andante and Allegro. Michael Collins playing clarinet with Michael McHale at the piano. ABC Classic. I'm Greta Bradman. To Pure French Romance now, Augusta Holmes, the French composer of Irish descent, who was around writing in the late 1800s. And this one she called La Nuit et l'Amour, Night and Love. She wrote it for orchestra, but you are going to hear it in a version for an entire ensemble of cellos, which gives this incredibly warm glow to the sound. The group's called Cello 8, directed by Raphael Pidoux.

0: La Nuit et l'Amour, Night and Love by Augusta Holmes, played by the cello ensemble Cello 8, arranged by their founder Raphael Pidou, who arranges much of their repertoire and formed Cello 8 to provide talented young cellists at the end of their conservatory studies with crucial performing opportunities. And, you know, the Young Performers Awards here in Australia that are happening at the moment, they provide talented young performers the opportunity to perform in front of a live and enthusiastic audience, and you can support them by heading to the ABC Classic website and booking your ticket to head along to one of the YPA concerts that are coming up. Tickets are just $10, abc.net.au/classic.
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Brahms' Hungarian Dance No. 5 in F sharp minor in that arrangement for accordion, thanks to Yashkevich. And Alexander Shushkevich was the accordion player. ABC Classic, one of the Caucasian sketches here from Suite No. 1, The Procession of the Sardar.

House music with the finale from Cherubini, string quartet number 1 in E flat. ABC Classic, I'm Greta Bradman now for that grand parade from Ippolitov Ivanov's Procession of the Tsardar. It is the marching finale of his Caucasian sketches, the bit where the whole procession comes up over the hill towards you and goes marching past.

the procession of the Sardar, the finale of Ippolitov Ivanov's Caucasian Sketches with the Borusan Istanbul Philharmonic, conducted by Sasha Goetzel. I'm Greta Bradman with you here on ABC Classic till 1 o'clock, your lunchtime concert with the West Australian Symphony Orchestra. Grieg wrote this concert overture, called it Ehurst in Autumn.

Grieg's concert overture in autumn with the Danish National Symphony Orchestra, conducted by Oko Kamu. Coming up very shortly here on ABC Classic, Lucas Burns with your lunchtime concert featuring some Shostakovich and Mozart with the West Australian Symphony Orchestra. To get you there, this is apparently one of Peter Sculthorpe's mum's favourite works from amongst those her son wrote, with reminiscences of Paris meandering through it, his Left Bank Waltz.

0: The very charming Left Bank Waltz from Peter Sculthorpe, played there by Tamara Anna-Chislovska. I'm Greta Bradman. I'll catch you for Unwind on ABC Classic, 6pm Mondays through Thursdays. And don't forget, you can head to the ABC Classic website for more on how to get involved in this year's Young Performers Awards, including heading along to one of the semi-final recitals, if that tickles your fancy. Here's Lucas Burns with your lunchtime concert.
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3: Good afternoon. Your concert today coming from Western Australia. It's members of the West Australian Symphony Orchestra in this chamber concert. Just two works in the program. And it's a concert that was originally going to be performed in the Government House Ballroom, but really, unfortunately, there was some storm damage the previous weekend to this concert. And so the West Australian Symphony Orchestra support staff did an amazing job at relocating everything to do with this concert to the Perth Town Hall. Congratulations to everyone who made this happen. It is a very difficult job, and they're the unsung heroes of many a concert, the production staff. Well, the first piece in the concert is by Shostakovich. It's his string quartet number 8 in C minor, but it's an arrangement of this string quartet by Rudolf Barshai. He was a Russian violist and conductor. He formed the Moscow Chamber Orchestra in 1956. He was there till 1976. And it was for this ensemble that he made numerous transcriptions for small orchestra, including Shostakovich's String Quartet No. 8 in C minor. This quartet was composed by Shostakovich in 1960 after a visit to Dresden and the sight of the destruction wrought by World War II in that once beautiful city apparently freshened the composer's memories of his own country's sufferings. It's a work he dedicated to the memory of those who fell in the fight against Nazism. And the quartet is a retrospective contemplation. It's sorrow alternating with wrath of the ravages of war. So this is the arrangement of the String Quartet No. 8 by Shostakovich. It's an arrangement by Rudolf Barshai. He called it the Chamber Symphony. And it's performed here by members of the West Australian Symphony Orchestra.

Music by Dmitri Shostakovich, his string quartet number 8 in C minor, arranged into that chamber symphony by Rudolf Barshai. It was performed by members of the West Australian Symphony Orchestra. When the Borodin Quartet played the original string quartet to the composer at his home, they were hoping for some criticisms and some changes and some requests for improvement, but Shostakovich was so overwhelmed by this realisation of his most personal feelings, he just buried his head into his hands and wept. And when the quartet had finished playing, the four musicians just packed up their instruments and crept quietly out of the room. It was a very, very personal work for Shostakovich, the string quartet number 8 in C minor. You're listening to Lunchtime Concert here on ABC Classic. Lucas Burns with you this afternoon, and music now by Mozart. This is the second and last piece in this concert given by the West Australian Symphony Orchestra. This is a piece that is for 13 instruments, 12 of them are wind instruments, and the 13th is a double bass. It's the serenade in B-flat for 13 instruments called the Gran Partita. And it's a piece that Mozart started in about 1781. No one really knows what date it was finished. And it's 7 movements long. It's conducted by John Keane in this performance. He's normally the associate principal double bass of the orchestra. And one review mentions that he took the piece at blistering pace, giving a challenge to the players who came to the who rose to the challenge without any issues at all. Here are the members of the West Australian Symphony Orchestra with John Keane conducting them in music by Mozart, the Gran Partita.

0: Members of the West Australian Symphony Orchestra performing Mozart's Serenade No. 10 for 13 instruments, the Grand Partita, 12 wind instruments and one double bass. They were conducted by John Keane, who is normally Associate Principal Double Bass of the West Australian Symphony Orchestra. I should have mentioned the Shostakovich piece earlier in the concert was directed from the violin by Riley Skevington. These performances given at the Perth Town Hall as part of the West Australian Symphony Orchestra's Chamber Series. The producer was Gavin Fernie and the engineer was Guy Smith, recorded for you here on ABC Classic.
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0: You're listening to Lunchtime Concert here on ABC Classic, and in just a moment we're going to hear some music played by Andras Schiff, who is in tomorrow's Lunchtime Concert. But first, let's hear from one of the finalists in the Young Performers Awards.
2: My name is Maggie Wang, and I'm a 17-year-old cellist from Melbourne, Victoria. I'm currently in Year 12, and I really value opportunities that push me to grow as a musician and challenge myself in a meaningful way. For me, competitions like this aren't just about the outcome, but about the process of refining my playing and artistry through performance. This feels like a really exciting opportunity to put myself out there and showcase where I'm at musically, while also being challenged in a supportive environment to perform at a higher level. Looking ahead, I hope to continue to build a career as a performer and educator, where I can continue exploring the expressive possibilities of the cello and connect with audiences wholeheartedly to share my music.

Andras Schiff at the piano with that Hungarian melody for piano in B minor by Franz Schubert. And you can hear more of Andras Schiff tomorrow in Lunchtime Concert here on ABC Classic. He's playing the piano and conducting the ensemble that he founded, Capella Andrea Barker. You can hear him playing Mozart's Piano Concerto No. 23, but he'll also be conducting other pieces by Mozart, Bach and Schumann. That's tomorrow afternoon here on ABC Classic. Some music now by Maddalena Laura Lombardini-Siemann, her string quartet, number 6 in E major.

Maddalena, Laura Lombardini-Searman, the string quartet number 6 in E major, played by the Allegri string quartet. You're listening to Lunchtime Concert here on ABC Classic, and this is a piano quintet. We're just going to add a piano to what we've just been listening to. The piano quintet in A minor by Florence Price. This is the Takash Quartet. They're joined by Marc-André Amelin.

the Piano Quintet in A Minor by Florence Price. Florence Price had huge success during her lifetime, but a lot of her music still remained unknown. And it wasn't until 2009, which is more than 50 years after she died, that a large cache of Price's unpublished manuscripts was discovered. And get this, it was discovered in the attic of an abandoned house in Illinois, which she'd used as a summer home. And included in that pile was the Piano Quintet we just heard. So it's extraordinary that she composed this in the mid-1930s, but it remained unknown until it was found in 2009.

We just heard the Takash Quartet performing, joined by pianist Marc-André Amelin. You're listening to Lunchtime Concert here on ABC Classic. Some music, a very fast polka by Johann Strauss III.

0: It is such feel-good music, isn't it? That's music by Johann Strauss III. That was called Schlau Schlau, Polka Schnell. Johann Strauss Orchestra was conducted by Jack Rothstein. Very enjoyable. Like all those Strauss polkas and everything just make you feel good. Light music, I love it. And I mentioned earlier that you can hear in Lunchtime Concert tomorrow the Hungarian-born piano virtuoso Andras Schiff. He's giving his final performances with the ensemble he founded, Capella Andrea Barca. He's winding up the orchestra after a quarter century of activity. The recording tomorrow is from their final performance in Japan. Andras Schiff saying he wanted to return to Japan before he finished his activities, and he wanted to finish those activities before the sparkle in the members' eyes had faded. So you can hear Mozart and Bach tomorrow in Lunchtime Concert. My name's Lucas Burns. I hope you enjoy the rest of your afternoon with more beautiful music.
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3: Merhaba. It's Taj Al-Deeb here with you this afternoon as we're getting together to think about and hear Baroque music. Something that could be a beautifully preserved pieces in museums and glasses, elegant, refined. But other times, it can be anything but predictable. It was revolutionary. It was perhaps one of the first pieces of music that you heard as an early Western classical example. And we're beginning this afternoon in the 18th century France with a composer who transformed the sound of French music in his time, Jean-Philippe Rameau, who was nearly 50 before his first opera was staged, remarkably late for someone who would become one of France's greatest composers. Before then, he was already famous as a theorist. And he published the Treatise on Harmony in 1722, becoming one of the most influential books in Western music. Yet Rameau wasn't content simply to write about music. He wanted to write music himself. Here's an overture from Dardanus.

Orchestra of the Antipodes with the overture from Diodorus that was first performed in Paris 1739 by Ramon. It's Tajal Deep on Sunday Baroque. And we're talking about long before women widely were recognized as professional composers. Elizabeth Jacques de la Guerre was astonishing audiences at the court of Louis. She was a child prodigy. By the age of 5, she was already performing for the Sun King, who was so impressed, he arranged for her education at the Versailles. She built an international reputation as a composer, as a harpsichord virtuoso and teacher, blending French elegance with Italian violin writing or

all at once. So here's a sonata, number 4 in C minor, that comes from one of the earliest published collections of violin sonatas by French

Nicolette Monin on the violin and directing the Bach Players, playing the Sonata Number 4 in C minor by Elisabeth Jacques de la Guerre. Now it's Sunday Baroque, and drum roll, because it's time for your featured artist today. I'm talking about Nathalie Desaye, who has spent much of her career redefining what it means to tell a story through singing. One of France's greatest sopranos, she first became famous performing the dazzling roles of Mozart, Bellini, Donizetti. But it wasn't the technique that set her apart. It was her ability to make every word feel so personal. Even in Baroque music that was written like 400 years ago, she's singing it as if she's discovering the emotions in real time. And we're beginning with Monteverdi's piece that talks about a young woman that has been abandoned by her lover, Nathalie Desaye, soprano.

Ich soll der Kunde,

Lamento de la Ninfa by Monteverdi, played here by the concert Das Tre and sung by your featured artists, Natalie Desai, the soprano that you'll hear more of later. But for now, we're going to stick with some Vivaldi.

Concerto for four violins and cello in B minor by Vivaldi with the Australian Chamber Orchestra playing. It's Dazzle Deep here with you for this Sunday Baroque from one master to another. Corelli's next, who didn't really write a huge amount of music, but what he did write became a model for generations. His Opus 6 Concerti Grossi was published in 1714 and shaped orchestral writing throughout Europe, influencing people like Handel, Gimignani, and countless others.

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1: One of music history's most extraordinary and controversial figures was Gesualdo, a prince, a murderer and a composer whose chromatic harmonies were centuries ahead of their time.

Les arts florissants, playing the Madrigals, Book 5 by Gesualdo, who, by the way, if you want to hear more of his music, you can join evening's concert on July 1st with Luminescence. Chamber singers will be performing music of Gesualdo.

Corelli Orchestra with Warwick Cole on harpsichord and directing the harpsichord concerto in G major by William Hayes. ABC Classic Sunday Baroque. And you know, before Bach, there was Enrich Ignaz Franz von Weber, who was one of the greatest violin virtuosos before Bach. The Sonata number 5 in E minor.

Sonata number 5 in E minor by Bieber. Off to your featured artist again today, Nathalie Dessay, the soprano who's singing one of Bach's most joyful sacred works. Remarkably, it's the only church cantata he wrote for solo soprano and trumpet.

0: Le Concert d'Astre with Nathalie Desailly, your featured artist today, the soprano, singing this cantata with a title that translates to Praise God in Every Land by Bach.
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2: My name is Alice Morgan and I am a saxophonist based in Sydney, Eora, New South Wales. I'm keen to bring the saxophone back into the spotlight with my own unique voice and with some fresh new repertoire. My second round program is made up exclusively of a diverse range of music by female composers. And in terms of future plans, well, I'll be honest and say I love doing what I do. I love advocating for Australian music and performing it across the country. And I'd love to make that my lifestyle, collaborating with composers to show audiences just how great our homegrown music can be.
0: You heard it first from Alice Morgan herself. Continuing the journey on the Sunday Baroque with Fresco Baldi, hearing the great keyboard pioneer before Bach and Shani De Luca on piano.

Sending your way a feel of Giulia Lasneva singing here the oratorio from Le Resurrezioni by Handel. Giulia is joining Mary on Mary's Icon on Tuesday here on ABC Classic. Tune in.

And from Handel to Brescianello, the guy who sits right in the middle between Italian and German compositional musical world of the 18th century Europe.

Concerto un decimo in E minor by Brescianello. Matthew Luck is closing this afternoon with music from Restorian England.

0: His Majesty's Sagwards and Cornets playing the suite number 1 in D minor by Matthew Luck. From me, Taj Aldeeb, yalla, till next time.
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3: It's wonderful to be here with you and be able to tell you what's happening on stages around the country for the next week or so. Just imagine the sound of 120 voices from the Sydney Philharmonia choirs who will be standing on the stage of the Sydney Opera House this Saturday, the 4th of July, singing about the beginning of humankind, essentially. It doesn't get much bigger than that, does it? In Haydn's oratorio, The Creation. The soloists will be Celeste Lazarenko, the soprano, Andrew Goodwin, the tenor, and baritone Michael Lampard. And it will sound something like this.

How uplifting is that? If you want to feel uplifted live in person, you can hear Haydn's The Creation next Saturday, July the 4th, in the Sydney Opera House. Sydney Philharmonia Choir's performing it for you. In that case, you heard Chetham's Chamber Choir with the Gabrielli Consort and Players, conducted by Paul McCreesh. Now, something very exciting that's been happening here at ABC Classic is that the 12 semi-finalists of the ABC Young Performers Awards have been announced, and you've been meeting them on the shows all across the week. Well, even more excitingly, you can actually go and hear their semi-final recital in person. Imagine catching a glimpse, a moment of this young person who is no doubt going on to greatness. And you can, because they're playing in Sydney on the 11th of August and in Melbourne on the 12th and 13th of August. And just so you know how far they can go, I'm going to play you something from somebody who won the Young Performers Awards in 2018. This is Emily Sun with Fauré's Violin Sonata.

You heard two Young Performer Awards winners there, Emily Sun on violin and Andrea Lam on piano. They have both won the prestigious awards, and they were performing the fourth movement of Fauré's Violin Sonata No. 1 in A Major. Those ABC Young Performance Awards semi-final concerts are coming up in August. If you're interested in getting tickets to go see them in either Melbourne or Sydney, just go to the ABC Classic website to find out exactly where you can pick up those tickets. Now you have the chance to hear something old yet new. I know, that sounds a bit confusing. So let me explain. A new ensemble called Saltana are performing this Thursday in the Melbourne Recital Centre. But what they're performing is classical Arabic instrumental music. And there is nothing new about that. This is ancient music that has been going around for a long time. It's repertoire from Egypt, Iraq. And these are instrumental compositions that are so deeply rooted in the Arabic tradition that it'll give you sort of a sense of this very old musical tradition. It's led by the multi-instrumentalist Camille El Fagali. That's this Thursday in the Melbourne Recital Centre. If you want to hear what that sounds like, you get a little taste of it here. This is actually video game music by Christopher Tin that goes back and uses old Arabic music. It's called Old World, the video game, and you'll hear Camille El Fagali performing on it.

That's Christopher Tin's music for the video game Old World, and it does delve into a very old world of classical Arabic music. Just giving you a taste of what that new ensemble, Sultana, will sound like, because they are led by Kamil El Fagali, who you actually heard performing there on the Arabic instruments, the ney and the kanun, which are both a wind instrument and a stringed instrument. And that concert, Sultana, will be performing in the Melbourne Recital Centre on Thursday, the 2nd of July, so this Thursday. Now, the brilliant American Grammy Award-winning violinist Gil Shaham is back in Sydney after 10 years to perform something massive, Beethoven's Violin Concerto. Now, this is a piece of music that Shaham has been obsessed with since he was a child. He used to listen to it on repeat just because it is so emotional, it's so massive, and it is so revolutionary. It was like nothing that had come before. I mean, it's Beethoven. He knows how to shake things up, doesn't he? So Shaham is going to be performing this massive work with none other than his brother-in-law, wielding the baton, David Robertson. He's going to be conducting the Sydney Symphony Orchestra while Shaham performs it at the Sydney Opera House on Friday, Saturday and Sunday, the 3rd, 4th, 5th of July. And the Sydney Symphony Orchestra are also going to be performing Nielsen's Symphony No. 4, The Inextinguishable. And just to prove how great Shaham is as a violinist, this is a piece of music that exposes any violinist. You have to be brilliant to be able to play this well, because there's literally just you and no one else, and those pure, clean notes from Bach in his Partita for solo violin.

0: Violinist Gil Shaham performing the Saraband from Bach's Partita for Solo Violin No. 2 in D minor. And this 3rd, 4th, 5th of July, you can see Shaham performing Beethoven's Violin Concerto with the Sydney Symphony Orchestra in the Sydney Opera House. Now, I mentioned earlier that you have the opportunity to go see the 12 semi-finalists from the ABC Young Performers Awards in person while they perform their semi-final recital. That's in Melbourne and Sydney. Now, if you want tickets for those concerts, which are happening in August, you can head to the ABC Classic website. But the other fun thing that's been happening this week is that you've been hearing from these young semi-finalists, getting to know them, and I'm going to play something from one of them now. This is Joshua Han. Now, he's a pianist, and he actually won the 2024 Australian National Piano Award. And here he is talking to you.
1: My name is Joshua Han, and I'm a pianist from Sydney, New South Wales. I really love performing. I started when I was 6 years old, and I think there's something very magical about the live experience of performing and listening, because it unites so many different people in a single transient moment, which passes by very quickly, but we can still remember it afterwards. In the future, I hope to continue doing what I'm doing, performing as a soloist and chamber musician, and also teaching, sharing my knowledge with those who are coming after me, and getting to perform for many different communities that I may not have yet visited.
0: That was Joshua Han, pianist from New South Wales and one of your 12 semi-finalists in the ABC Young Performers Awards. If you fancy seeing him live, you can on the 11th of August in Eugene Goosens Hall in Sydney. Head to the ABC Classic website to get your tickets. They're only $10. If you fancy seeing a water nymph come to life and sing beautiful Dvorak music to you, you can. Opera Queensland are performing Rosalka, which is based on The Little Mermaid by Hans Christian Andersen, and it'll be in the Glasshouse Theatre this Tuesday, June the 30th, Thursday, July the 2nd, and Saturday, July the 4th, with Eleanor Lyons taking on the role of Rosalka.

Renee Fleming with those incredible high notes there, performing Song to the Moon from Dvorak's Rusalka with the Czech Philharmonic Orchestra conducted by Charles Mackerras. You can hear that live, Opera Queensland with Eleanor Lyons in the position of Rusalka. That's on Tuesday, Thursday and Saturday in the Glasshouse Theatre. Now, while you're listening to ABC Classic and thinking, gosh, there's a lot of talented people in the country at the moment, well, let me tell you, there happens to be another brilliant American violinist here. Well, actually, she's American-Canadian. Her name is Leila Josefowicz, and she's touring nationally. She's going to be in Brisbane, Melbourne, Canberra, Perth, Adelaide, Newcastle, and Sydney. And she's touring with her longtime musical partner, American pianist John Novacek. When I say longtime, they've been playing together since they were 8. That's pretty amazing, isn't it? They're going to be doing a Debussy sonata, Szymanowski, Mitz, and Stravinsky's The Fairy's Kiss. Now, she really is a great violinist. And don't just take my word for it. Let's hear her playing some Sarasate.

just imagine hearing that violinist live. Lila Josefowicz, she's going to be in the country starting her tour in Brisbane on the 5th of July. It's a Musica Viva tour going all around the country, so you've lots of opportunities to hear her. She was performing there with the Academy of St. Martin in the Fields, conducted by Neville Marriner. That was Sarasate's Carmen Fantasy. Now, consider me a doctor. A doctor of music, perhaps, an ABC Classic doctor, and I'd like to prescribe you something. I think that if you're feeling a little bit meh or low or just have the sort of winter blues, what you need to do is

get out and see a symphony, a Tchaikovsky symphony at that. There is really nothing more uplifting than this beautiful sound of Tchaikovsky's Symphony No. 6 being performed by the Adelaide Symphony Orchestra on the 3rd and 4th of July in the Adelaide Town Hall. And it sounds a little something like this.

Now, doesn't that just go some way towards lifting you out of the winter blues? And even better, in person, live on stage. That's Tchaikovsky's Sixth Symphony. The Adelaide Symphony Orchestra are performing it live in the Adelaide Town Hall on the 3rd and 4th of July, alongside some Mozart and Sibelius. And that performance there was the Czech Philharmonic Orchestra. They did the second movement for you, conducted by Semyon Byshkov. I'm Danielle McGray, and you're listening to What's on ABC Classic. I've got one more concert to tell you about this evening, and it is a beautiful merging of the Canberra Choral Society and the National Capital Orchestra. They're going to be performing Carmina Burana by Carl Orff in Canberra on July the 4th. Now, I just want you to picture a young Carl Orff stumbling across this wonderful text from the 11th and 12th century, the Carmina Burana text, and thinking, you know what? I could make some beautiful music with this.

0: Soprano Hira Hissing Park, performing with the Orchestra del Teatro Carlo Felice, a movement from Carl Orff's Carmina Burana. You can hear that live on the 4th of July in Canberra. Information about all the concerts on What's On This Evening will be available on the ABC Classic website.
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3: Well, I'm loving my new theme, and I hope you like it too. Welcome. I've a light and light-hearted start to the show this week. I wonder if you have a favourite Shakespeare play. A Midsummer Night's Dream is a favourite of mine, and it's unique in Shakespeare's works, not based on anyone else's story. It's purely the bard's creation. And what a world it is, a fantasy world of fairies and queens and magic flowers and love potions, you name it. My sister and I were mad thespians in our teens, and when we did our first trip to the old country, we hot-footed to the Royal Shakespeare Company for Peter Brook's famous production. The cast memorably included Judi Dench, and we saw it twice. We loved it so much. And when we came back home, it toured Australia, so we went again. Truly unforgettable. So let's hear The Magic Overture, written when Mendelssohn was still in his teens.

Now that's what I'd call a musical miracle, written at the age of 17 by Felix Mendelssohn. And what a brilliant scene setter it is. The overture to A Midsummer Night's Dream with the Tasmanian Symphony under Sebastian Lang-Lessing. It's an ABC classic recording of romantic overtures. Mary Nicholson with you, and thanks for your messages before we go on. Really good to know you're enjoying Australia Plays on ABC Classic and ABC Listen each week. And a special shout out of thanks to Brett in Moe, Victoria. Your wonderful text last week was really encouraging. Thank you. As I've said before too, I do take requests, and later on I'll be honouring Janice's request for a piece by Peter Sculthorpe that features Yidaki. So I'll be bringing you William Barton and Kakadu. And we have more fairy tale music later, the pianist Peter de Jager playing Nikolai Metner, a Beethoven violin sonata, Richard Tognetti and Aaron Hellyard. The Gregorian brothers are going to serenade you with an original piece by Leonard. And we have some opera, on Sunday night again from Don Giovanni and Merry Widow, A Merry Widow by Franz Lehár. And we'll finish up with some brassy tributes to Percy Grainger, some folk song settings by another Aussie composer. This is music of another Percy, Heather Percy, Canberra-based composer, pianist, choral conductor. She does it all. Longtime head of music at Canberra Grammar Junior School. And this was her very first major instrumental work, composed for former ANU flautist Virginia Taylor with Daniel Deborah at the piano. It's called Sonatina for flute and piano.

You could possibly hear the influence of Olivier Messiaen in the centre of that work called Sonatina for Flute and Piano, and the influence of her love for vocal music, I think. The music of Heather Percy, and we heard Virginia Taylor vocalising on the flute with pianist Daniel Deborah. As guitarists, we want to sing as much as possible when we're playing. The words of the Gregorian brothers. And this, well, this is not from an album they put out in 2017 called Songs with Strings. This track comes on another album for the Hush collection called Songs with Strings. And the effortless work of the Gregorian brothers, Slava and Leonard, is featured, including this piece by Leonard called Distance with the Hush Chamber Strings.

I'm feeling very relaxed and hope you are too. That's from Volume 10 of the Hush Collection, Songs with Strings. An original piece by Leonard Grigorian called Distance, playing there with his brother Slava and the Hush Chamber Strings, directed by Benjamin Northey. Erin Hilliard is back this week, and if you scratch him or get a chance to listen to him, you'll get a fascinating history lesson. He's one of our finest and most erudite musical scholars, particularly in the field of the Baroque, but increasingly the classical era too. Co-founder of Pinchgut Opera and longtime artistic director. Well, he met his match when he began working with Richard Tognetti, the artistic director of the ACO, who's been reinventing Beethoven since he played his music for the first time in short pants, and then, of course, began play-directing the concerto and the symphonies with the ACO. To my mind, neither of these fellows feels hidebound by tradition, although Erin respectfully chooses to play the violin sonatas of Beethoven on a forte piano, an instrument, well, a replica of a 1790s keyboard by Anton Walter that would have been played by Beethoven. And just a little bit of scholarly context for you from Erin, who writes that the history of the violin sonata is rooted in the mating rituals of the 18th century middle class. I thought your ears would prick up. Music being one of the few occasions when the two sexes were allowed to intermingle, playing a violin sonata, spending time together. The music also reflects the changing roles of women and men, he says, as the 18th century gave way to the 19th. No longer was the violin part a mere pretext for courtship. No longer was music considered a core accomplishment for ladies and a casual hobby for dilettante gents. In these sonatas, we hear the piano and violin renegotiating their roles. With Mozart, they arrive on a more equal footing, but with Beethoven, the violin is even more dominant. So here they are together, playing complete Beethoven's Violin Sonata No. 8 in G, Opus 30, No. 3.

Wild applause. The Violin Sonata number 8 in G, opus 30, number 3. Great chemistry there between Richard Tognetti on the violin and Erin Hilliard piano. That's on an ABC Classic release too. And as you can hear, they both love speed. A race to the finish in that final movement. This is Australia Plays. Mary Nicholson with you on ABC Classic every Sunday night, where you can catch up or listen on ABC Listen when it suits. And Australia Plays. Every week I explore homegrown recordings, homegrown performances by Australians, and music written by Australians too. It's a wonderful archive to dip into, and there's new music coming every week. Well, I don't know if you've caught up, but it's party time in July at the Sydney Opera House. Franz Lehár's opulent operetta, The Merry Widow, is backed in a much-loved production by Graham Murphy.

I have to say, every time I come into the studio to present a show on ABC Classic, I'm knocked over by the wealth of talent we have in this country. Yvonne Kenny there with the Melbourne Symphony conducted by Vladimir Komirsky and Velia from Franz Lehár's The Merry Widow. And don't forget, there's a big party coming up in August for the centenary of Dame Joan Sutherland, La Stupenda, in the Sydney Opera House. I wonder if you've come across the music of Nikolai Metner. He's probably better known amongst musicians than the general public. I mentioned we're going to hear some more fairy tales, and one of his great friends and another Russian composer, Rachmaninoff, praised these pieces. No one tells such tales as Kolya Metner. Well, we have managed to produce a number of really brilliant pianists who have embraced Metner's music. I'm thinking particularly, going back a bit, to Jeffrey Tozer. But here's another, Peter de Jager, playing the Fairy Tales Opus 51.

So much personality in his music. Nikolai Metner, a near contemporary of Rachmaninoff, and his Fairy Tales Opus 51, a live recording from the Yarragon Studios in Warrigal. Someone described these pieces as mercurial, fantastical confessions of the soul. I couldn't have put it better. And the pianist you heard is also a harpsichordist and composer himself, Peter de Jager. You heard it here on ABC Classic. Australia plays Sunday nights between 6 and 8 with me, Mary Nicholson.

and digging deep into our archives at ABC Classic, but also bringing you the latest and greatest new releases of Australian music making. Kakadu by Peter Sculthorpe. We had a request to the show a few weeks ago now, so I hope you're still listening, Janice. You wanted to hear a Sculthorpe piece with William Barton set in the Red Centre or somewhere in Australia, so we figure you might have meant Kakadu. The inspiration for this work by Peter Sculthorpe, the Kakadu National Park. On my bucket list to visit, the vast wilderness area in northern Australia, full of diverse landscapes from tidal plains to mountain plateaus, and of course home to ancient Aboriginal cultures dating back for tens of thousands of years. There are dance-like movements in this work, the two outer movements, in fact, evoking the park's vibrant life and bird calls. You'll hear cockatoos. And there's this beautiful introspective section too, featuring a solo coronglé. I think this is the version you wanted to hear, Janice, with Didgeridoo. This was a later version created by Peter Sculthorpe for William Barton and recorded with the Queensland Orchestra, conducted by Michael Christie.

0: The thrilling finale of Peter Sculthorpe's Kakadu, a work that's probably travelled further than any of his other myriad compositions. Premiered in Aspen in 1988, but that version, 2003, with the Queensland Orchestra and William Barton, a version that's been seen all over Australia many times. Michael Christie conducting.
1: Hear the ABC Young Performers Awards semi-finalists perform live. Be part of the audience and cheer on your 12 semi-finalists. Tickets are now available to their recitals in Sydney and Melbourne. Head to the ABC Classic website for more information and to book your seats for the ABC Young Performers Awards semi-finals.
0: Yes, it's actually eye-watering to have a close look at the bios of the 12 semi-finalists this year. I'm knocked out by what they've achieved to date, and I'm sure they will all have big musical futures. But do get along to support them at least one of their semi-final recitals. I'll see you there. Opera. Next Saturday, a fair bit more opera on ABC Classic. There's your regular fix at 8 o'clock, the opera show back in its usual spot, America Forever. Of course, it's July the 7th soon, isn't it? And your Saturday night at the opera, a great comedy by Donizetti, the daughter of the regiment. Before that, at 5 o'clock on Saturday, I'm feeling very honoured to be the guest teacher on Music Class to talk Mozart's Don Giovanni with Genevieve and Ed LeBrock.

And a reminder with that aria sung by Donna Elvira in Don Giovanni that Mozart didn't make it easy for his sopranos in his great operas. Jacqueline Dark, the late Australian mezzo, making it sound very easy indeed, though, on that recording with the Australian Opera and Ballet Orchestra conducted by Mark Wigglesworth. And if you're interested to put Mozart's version of the Don Juan story under the microscope, do join me with Genevieve Lang and Ed LeBrock for Music Class next Saturday. Well, just time to squeeze in this recent release, a single released by Brisbane-based composer Tara Lynham called Eclipse. It premiered with the Riverside Guitar Ensemble and then was recorded, as you're about to hear, by the Bronis Quintet on guitars and Angus Smith bass. Eclipse, yes, inspired by the solar eclipse and also how ancient cultures often personified the sun and moon as opposing characters. You'll hear ongoing quarrelling between them, though there's an underlying playfulness. Moments of calm, though, are quickly overcome by chaos.

Some more Australian storytelling for you, that time by the Brisbane-based award-winning composer Tara Lynham. It's called Eclipse, a single she released in May, performed by Bronos Kentet. I wonder if you know that it's Percy Grainger's birthday in July, the 8th of July, born 1882. David Stanhope has dedicated these arrangements to his memory and says he has followed the approach of Percy Grainger in writing a passacaglia or a variation when treating folk songs.

0: And off they go. Sydney Brass, with those two folk song arrangements by David Stanhope, a leadsman and a lady and a lord, with a nod to Percy Grainger. I'm Mary Nicholson. Thanks for being with me. I'll catch you soon.
1: Hello and welcome. I'm Margaret Throsby, and I'm here on ABC Classic, joining in the celebrations for our 50th birthday. As part of those celebrations, we're hearing again a selection from my long-running interview program on ABC Classic, of interviews I remember particularly fondly. It was a difficult task selecting just a handful from the literally thousands I presented. This time we go back to 2011 to hear a story that's been told many times because it's incredible. The bare bones are these. Ingrid Betancourt is a Colombian-French politician, former senator, and anti-corruption activist. She was born on Christmas Day in 1961 in Bogotá, the daughter of a Colombian ambassador to France, Gabriel Betancourt, and human rights activist Yolanda Palacio. After studying in France, marrying, and having a couple of children, Ingrid returned to Colombia and stood for the presidency. While campaigning, she was kidnapped by FARC guerrillas and held hostage in the jungle in appalling conditions for more than 6 years. Her rescue was dramatic and traumatic. To hear the story told by the woman herself was a rare privilege, and that's what we'll hear now. Music, the music chosen by Ingrid herself, added a poignant counterpoint to her story of violence and fear, as you will hear.

0: The opening of Rhapsody in Blue by Gershwin, and we heard the French pianist Jean-Yves Thibaudet with the BBC Symphony Orchestra, and it was the choice of our guest today, Ingrid Betancourt. Good morning.
1: Good morning, Margaret. What a privilege to be with you.
0: Welcome to the studio. Welcome to Australia. Welcome back to life, I should say.
1: Yes, to life, yes.
0: Tell me about that choice of music, Ingrid.
1: Well, when I was hearing it again, for me it's a Sunday morning, no plans, sitting beside my father. It was his favorite piece of music. And for me, it's just like the personification of joy and freedom.
0: Joy and freedom. Two words that you didn't know much about for 6.5 years. But can we go back, before we go to those awful years in the jungle, can we go back to your childhood and your mother and father? They sound like remarkable people, both of them.
1: Yes, they are remarkable.
0: Where did you grow up?
1: I grew up in France, in Paris, but we were linked to Colombia in a very thorough and profound way. My father's family origin was French, but he was born in Bogota, and my mother was born in Colombia too, and their passion was Colombia. I mean, they were completely obsessed with how to bring Colombia to a better condition, especially social justice. That's what was for them the most important thing.
0: Why had social justice and other issues fallen so low in Colombia?
1: Well, you can give to this many answers, but for me the right answer is corruption.

0: I mean, corruption is not anymore a problem that you can pinpoint somewhere in the ladder in the social ladder. I think it's spread so much that sometimes I think that the only really democratic thing in Colombia is corruption.
1: Did your parents raise you and your sister by telling you how to live your lives or by example? I mean, how did you develop your sense of how was the way you wanted to live your life from your childhood?
0: Well, I think that there was first the discussions they had between them and with their friends. My father was somebody that had devoted his life to education, and he thought that it was a privilege to have education, and that privilege had to be given to everybody in equal conditions. That was really democracy. So he fought for that, and he was the theme all the time: children, education. For my mother too. My mother was, she had been a very beautiful young lady, and
1: she was a beauty queen.
0: A beauty queen. Yeah. And in Colombia at that time, being a beauty queen was something that socially would open doors, and she used those doors that opened to her to give shelter to abandoned children. In Bogota, by the time she was 18, there was what we called La Violencia, which was a moment in the history of Colombia that hasn't ended, actually, but that was called La Violencia, the violence, because there was a civil war between conservative and liberals, and they were just killing everybody. So the peasants in the countryside would come to the cities to find protection and shelter. And the families arrived broken, and they sent the children to beg. And the children would never get back home, and they would just stay living under the bridges in the streets. And so my mom was trying to give them a home and education and a family. And
1: Who is FARC?
0: Wow. FARC at the beginning was an organization of peasants that were victims of this violencia, and that decided not to flee or to run away, but just to protect themselves and to arm themselves and to fight back. After the years, the organization was caught into the Cold War frame of mind, and they were chased by the government as communists. So they decided to become communists, and they asked protection from the Soviet Union, who financed them for many, many years. When the Berlin Wall
1: came down,
0: they found their new financing in the drug business, and they became the biggest drug cartel. So today, and for me, it's something that I just discovered being there with them and sharing their lives for so many years. I don't think they're revolutionaries anymore.
1: Are there many of them?
0: The numbers are difficult to assess. They pretend to be around 30,000 people. The government say there are 18,000. I don't think there are so many. I would say there are 10,000.
1: When in English there's an expression, something is a no-brainer. You know that expression?
0: Yes.
1: It seems to me from what you said that it was a no-brainer that you would go back after growing up in France, that you would go back to do something in Colombia from your upbringing, from your parents, from their example.
0: Yes, absolutely.
1: What did you have in mind?
0: Well, at the beginning it was something very emotional. My mother had been elected as an MP in the Congress, and she was supporting a presidential candidate that she thought was the best for Colombia, Luis Carlos Galán, an incredible man, incredible. And he was shot, he was murdered by Pablo Escobar, by the drug cartels. So,
1: and your mother was there.
0: My mother was there, and she was behind him in the moment that he was shot. And what happened is very curious, you know, because they had to get into this platform because he was going to address a speech in front of thousands of people.

0: And by the time she was trying to come up the stairs to that platform, she was wearing high heels, and she broke one of those high heels and she fell down exactly in the moment where the shooting began. And she was saved because she broke her high heels. I mean, it's incredible, but that's how it happened.
1: And it's an amazing story. Yeah. Can we listen to some more music now, and then I'd like to get on to this experience on the 23rd of February 2002, which is a day etched in your memory. Brindisi from La Traviata.
0: Yes.
1: Tell me why.
0: Oh, that's my grandfather.
1: Your maternal or paternal?
0: Maternal.
1: Your maternal grandfather.
0: Yes.
1: Did you know him well?
0: Oh, very much. All the music we chose today are linked with the people I adore.

0: Ileana Kotrubas and Friends with the Bavarian State Orchestra, conducted by Carlos Kleiber, and Brindisi from La Traviata by Verdi, chosen by our guest today, Ingrid Betancourt. And we're hearing about the story of the day. Well, I want to hear now about the 23rd of February 2002. Where were you and what were you doing?
1: Okay, I was a presidential candidate. And
0: what was your party?
1: The Green Party, Oxygen. Mm-hmm. And we were in the opposition. We were facing the traditional parties, the Liberal and the Conservative, that I thought were very corrupt. And I continue thinking the same. And I had planned this trip to San Vicente del Caguán, and it was a village where the peace talks between the government and the guerrilla, the FARC, had been held for 4 years. So it was a special place. And in that very special place, the mayor of the city was a member of our party, the Green Party. So 2 days before my visit to San Vicente, the peace talks ended abruptly. And the president of Colombia was accused to have given too much to the FARC in order to have them sit in the table to negotiate a peace agreement. And especially he was accused to give to the FARC a huge territory the size of Switzerland. And he was, of course, adamant to prove that after the break, he was able to recover control of the zone. So he gave to the FARC 48 hours to just evict the zone. I arrived at the end of the 48 hours. I had to land in an airport, Florencia. The city is called Florencia, and the airport was completely militarized. There were, I would say, 20 Black Hawks in the tarmac, soldiers all over the place. And the president, that same day, was going to the same place I wanted to go, to San Vicente del Caguán. Probably because he didn't want me to be there at the same time as he was. He decided to order my escorts not to come with me.
0: To withdraw your escorts?
1: Yes.
0: Why did you then decide continue. Not? Yes, why did you continue? I mean, I suppose you've sat for 6.5 years asking yourself the same question, but why did you not think, oh, well, I'll go another time?
1: Because first I thought the zone was more secure than ever. There were military all over the place. But second, because I thought that if every time the government would want to prevent me to go somewhere, he would then withdraw my security and he would manipulate my campaign.
0: Your capture sounds to have been completely opportunistic. They saw you, they thought, oh, there's a prize. Ingrid, we'll get her. And they did.
1: Yes.
0: How many of you did they take at that time?
1: They took

0: 8 politicians and 60 soldiers and policemen.
1: What was your first thought when you... I know that you recognised them from their rubber boots rather than leather boots. You thought, my God, this is FARC, they've got me.
0: Yeah.
1: What were your first thoughts?
0: I didn't know what to expect at first because it didn't make sense for me that they were going to abduct me.
1: Did you think that they might line you up on a wall and kill you?
0: To a point, I thought about that, not because there was a wall, but because I remember having seen these pictures in the newspaper where you would see lying on the road the corpses of people that had been shot by the FARC. And at one point, they separated me from the group that came with me in the car. And in the moment they separated me and I was near the car, I thought, this is it. Mm. It's going to be the same thing they have done before. So I thought I was going to be killed. But then there was this car coming towards us. And in that car, there was a commander. And he opened the door and he motioned me to get into the car. And he said, with me, you're going to be safe. I have orders from our highest commander to treat you well. And so at that moment, I understood that I was being kidnapped.
1: That's a modus operandi of FARC, by the sound of it. When did you begin to think that it was going to be longer than a couple of days?
0: A year later.
1: A year later?
0: Yes.
1: So you thought all the time?
0: Yes.
1: Next week?
0: Yes. Yes. For all those months, I was convinced that a negotiation was there somehow, even though we didn't know anything. But I had the hope that they were negotiating my liberation.
1: Describe the conditions in the various... I mean, you were in different places, but typically the conditions under which you were held.
0: Well, we are in the middle of the jungle. The jungle is a very huge space of immense vegetation, and so dense that you cannot see the sky or the sunlight.
1: So it's dark trees. On the ground.
0: It's dark, and you're surrounded by green. And I would sleep on the floor or on a hammock under a mosquito net.
1: In a hut of some kind?
0: Under tents, military tents.
1: How close to your nearest neighbor were you when you were sleeping?
0: When I was with the first year, I had to sleep with the person that was being abducted with me, Clara Rojas, and we had to share a very small space, like the space of a cradle, I would say, between the two of us to sleep and to just be there all the 24 hours a day. We were not allowed to leave the mosquito net or to just, we had to stay there. And it was all the day sitting, waiting for we didn't know what.
1: What food were you given?
0: We would have only rice and beans. That was we never had fruits or vegetables or dairies or. Sometimes we had fish when they allow us to fish or they got some fish themselves. Sometimes we would have some meat if they killed an animal, but it was very rare.
1: Were you allowed to wash?
0: We would wash every day in the river. And they gave us like a small piece of blue soap. And that blue soap was for everything. For our hair, for our body. It was the shampoo, it was the soap for the body. But it was also the soap to clean the clothes, for everything.
1: What about going to the loo?
0: Well, that was they would call it the chantas, and the chantas were holes they would dig in the ground, and you would use those holes, and with the dirt that was put aside from the hole, you would cover.
1: Did they stink?
0: It was just horrible. Imagine, yes, it would stink, and it's the jungle, so it attracts all kind of bugs and of. All kind of, I mean, it's a place that smells. So everything that can be attracted by that smell will be there.
1: What sort of wildlife live in the jungle?
0: You have all kinds of things. First, millions of insects of all kinds. The big majority of them, all poisonous, or they would sting, or they would attack you in a way or another. You would have, of course, snakes, spiders, tarantulas, big spiders. You would have enormous snakes like the anacondas, that you would have a lot. And you would have jaguars, tapirs, monkeys a lot, all kind of birds.
1: Who guarded you? Who were your...
0: My guards.
1: Your guards.
0: They were adolescents, between 14 and 18 years old.
1: Men and women, girls and boys. Women, yes. Girls and boys, really.
0: Girls and boys,
1: with
0: yes.
1: guns.
0: With, yeah, AK-47. Or Galil also.
1: What were they like?
0: Peasants, very low education. When they knew how to read, it was like a huge step in education. Normally they would just know how to sign their names. Very intelligent kids.
1: Were they kind ever?
0: At the beginning, they would be kind and curious. They wanted to know who I was and if I spoke other languages and if I had been in other countries, and they wanted to know things that I could just share with them.
1: These were people who were your children's ages, really,
0: oh,
1: weren't
0: yes.
1: they?
0: Yes, that's why for me it was very difficult to have strong feelings against them, because I always thought those could be my children.
1: You discovered after a period that your father had died, and you discovered only by accident, didn't you?
0: Yes, by accident.
1: How did it happen?
0: Well, we were in a camp, and in that camp we were very deep in the jungle, and the provisions that would come were always rice and beans in bags. But this time, there was an arrival of vegetables wrapped in newspaper. So I had nothing to read, and I asked the commander if I could have those newspapers just to have something to, you know, read and entertain myself. And so they allow us to have those newspapers. And the first page I had in front of me had this picture of a priest surrounded by photographers. And it was kind of, surprising. So I read the caption, and the caption said something like, "The priest is very annoyed with the turmoil of photographers around Mr. Gabriel Betancourt coffin." And that's how I...
1: Did they let you... They let you what? It sounded to me too coincidental.
0: I think they wanted me to know.
1: Yes.
0: And that was the way they just presented me there.
1: Ingrid, you made 5 attempts to escape. Why not just one and then give up?
0: I would never had given up. I mean, for me, it was my drive. It was what kept me going. I wanted to get back to my children. That was my obsession. And of course, I tried several times, and every time I was recaptured, I was facing a huge depression, because that's what you... I mean, it's very hard to be recaptured. But then I would always tell myself, I'm learning, and next time I'll make it. I'll succeed.
1: They punished you by chaining you by the neck to a tree or whatever.
0: For
1: and
0: years.
1: you spend a lot of time. Years. How
0: like
1: did
0: this.
1: You? I mean, the question is, how did you prevail?
0: Well, I think I had the love of my parents, of my children. I mean, this is a very powerful energy. I mean, when you have that emotion in you, that sense that you're loved somewhere, and you want to get there to just get back to that love, then you have a powerful tool.
1: One of the most extraordinary things was that you were able to hear greetings from your mother and your children over the radio.
0: Yes, because in Colombia there are so many hostages. The radio programs have devoted some hours in the day.
1: And you were allowed to have radios.
0: Yes, not all the time, but we managed to, those programs, we managed to just hear them in a daily basis.
1: You got very sick?
0: I got very sick, yes.
1: You had hepatitis?
0: Everything.
1: And malaria?
0: Malaria, I had everything. And the last time I was very ill, the guerrilla decided not to give me any help, any medication.
1: There was a degree of absolute brutality about all of this, wasn't
0: yes.
1: there? It wasn't just that you were kept captive, but you were kept captive for nearly six and a half
0: yes,
1: years.
0: Yes.
1: Did you ever lose hope? Did you ever lose the idea that you might get out of there?
0: I remember when I thought I was going to die, I thought, this is my escape. That's how I'm going to get out of here.
1: You didn't think of ending it yourself?
0: No. No. No, I wanted to just get out of there.
1: Yeah, you wanted to get out of there.
0: Yes.
1: I know, I know. It's every page is drenched with the words of wanting to get out of there. Can we just pause for a moment, collect our scattered wits and listen to your next choice? And I'd like you to introduce it, please. It's Mozart from The Magic Flute. Why are we hearing this?
0: We're hearing this because it was the music that I would hear when I was preparing my exams at college in Paris.

0: The Austrian soprano Hilde Guden and a beautiful aria from The Magic Flute by Mozart, chosen by our guest today, Ingrid Betancourt. Sort of restores some sort of faith in something, doesn't it, when you listen to that?
1: Yes, absolutely.
0: June 2008.
1: Wow.
0: What
1: a day.
0: What was your first... What day was it in June?
1: It was a Wednesday.
0: The 20-somethingth of June, I think, wasn't it?
1: The 2nd of June.
0: Oh, the 2nd of June.
1: Of July.
0: Of July. Did you have any inkling of what was about to happen?
1: Not at all. Or perhaps, yes. We had had the commander coming to see us a couple of days before, telling us that there was this European International Commission that was going to come to talk to us. And he had said also that perhaps there could be somebody, one of us, that could be released. We were 15 in that queue, trying to just guess who was going to be the lucky one. But the day that the commission came, or it was supposed to come, the helicopter that landed brought a group of people that were everything but not a European Commission.
0: But they had lapel badges on, didn't they?
1: They had, yes, but they were not European. They would speak a perfect Spanish that was not a Colombian Spanish. It was like a Spanish with an accent. And they were wearing Che Guevara's T-shirts.
0: And who did you think they were? The 15 of you.
1: I thought they were allies of the FARC, people working for the FARC or friends of the FARC. It was difficult for me to know, perhaps from a country that was helping the FARC.
0: So they all hopped out of the helicopter.
1: Yes.
0: And told you all to get on board.
1: Yes, but in a very strange way. And they also said that we needed to be handcuffed to get into the helicopter. I mean, handcuffed for us was nothing. We had been chained for years. But coming from them, who were supposed to be an international European Commission...
0: It sounds weird.
1: It sounded very weird. So my companions just rejected and said that they were not going to get into that helicopter. And for us, of course, once we understood what was going on, which was because the guy said that we were going to be transferred to another camp in the jungle. We thought it's going to be deeper in the jungle. Nobody's going to be able to free us or liberate us in the new place we're going to be, and it's going to be impossible to flee.
0: So everybody resisted getting on.
1: We resisted. We all resisted. But, of course, they had guns and rifles, so it was impossible to, I mean...
0: So you got on and they got on, but also two of your guards got on.
1: All my fellow hostages got on. I got on and two commanders, which were the highest commanders of the groups. Caesar was the name of the highest commander.
0: And Enrique.
1: Enrique, which was actually the commander who had been with me for the last 4 years, which was a very cruel man.
0: The doors close?
1: The doors close. We take altitude and... There's a fight in the helicopter, and I cannot understand what's happening. I just see those guys fighting, and I'm just, like, very scared of that there's going to be an accident in the helicopter. And finally, the two commanders are neutralized, and they're in the floor.
0: They're on the floor. Enrique,
1: yes,
0: and
1: Enrique
0: the other
1: and Caesar,
0: fellow are on the floor, unconscious, presumably, or restrained somehow.
1: Restrained, yes, completely neutralized.
0: Now what do you think?
1: Nothing, because I haven't understood anything until the moment the leader of this group shouts in a very huge, huge scream voice. He shouts, "Somos el ejército de Colombia, están libres." We are the Colombian army, you are free. And then I began to scream. It was a very primitive scream that I couldn't control. And I was screaming and screaming and screaming. And I was thinking, I have to stop. I cannot go on screaming. This is crazy. I cannot control myself. I have to stop. And I couldn't stop.
0: Well, you had 6.5 years of built up.
1: Yes.
0: Everything.
1: Yes. And then when I finished screaming, I looked around me and all my bodies were screaming too. All my fellow hostages were screaming and crying, exactly like me. And so we hugged each other, and I was afraid. And I could see that everybody was afraid. We were afraid of freedom. Just, it was too quick. There was no way we could have prepared ourselves for what was coming. So we needed to just focus on this new life that we're going to just, you know, encounter.
0: It's the most powerful thing imaginable to be suddenly free. It wasn't that you were given, you know, on the end of next month you're going to be freed so you can prepare yourself.
1: Exactly.
0: And I can imagine that there would be enormous trauma in that. Not good trauma, terrible trauma, because you see your family again.
1: Yes.
0: Your children have grown into adults because they were children when you last saw them. You see your mother and your sister. The psychological impact is just unimaginable.
1: It's huge. It's huge. But I was very lucky because the important relationship for me were based on love. And so when I came back, that love was intact.
0: But did you pick up where you left off as a mother?
1: No, of course not. No, when I was captured, my children were teenagers. Not really. I mean, Melanie was 16, but Lorenzo was 13. He was really a boy still.
0: And now he was nearly 20.
1: Yes. And he was a man.
0: Mm.
1: And a man that had fought his fight. They had really done an incredible job fighting for our freedom. And they had confronted the government, the stupid reasons of why they couldn't do anything for us. They had reached the media. They had organized committees all over Europe and in Canada and in the United States.
0: It must have been as traumatic for them as it was for you when you were free.
1: Yes.
0: Ingrid, this piece of music, I think, is particularly potent.
1: Yeah, that's my...
0: What is it?
1: Well, it's the

most to me in any way. I heard this song the first time I was 14 years old, and I have never lost the passion for it. And in the jungle, one day when I was very sick and in bad shape and really in bad conditions, I heard the song, and then it brought me a reason to live. I just understood that I was made for happiness.

0: It's a very famous song, Stairway to Heaven, and the words are just extraordinarily apposite, aren't they? Yes. A new day will dawn and the forests will echo with laughter. Not much laughter happening. Did you ever laugh when you were in captivity, Ingrid?
1: Yes, I laughed. Yes. I had incredible companions that had this sense of humour in the most incredible moments.
0: You formed a very strong friendship with several of them, including an American with whom you exchanged letters.
1: Letters, yes, with Mark.
0: Does that relationship, friendship, still exist?
1: Yes, very much. Yes. With Mark, with Lucio.
0: Yes, with Lucio. I loved Lucio.
1: Oh, I adore Lucio.
0: He was a wonderful man to be in captivity with, wasn't he?
1: Oh, yes. He was the best human kind you can.
0: What did you learn about... Are you different now, do you think, as a human being?
1: I think we are all different. I mean, it's impossible to go through what we lived without changing, I think. And if we didn't change... What a shame.
0: Yes. So what do you think now? How do you incorporate this experience into your life? Well, is it something that defines you now as a human being?
1: Yes, yes. I think that I discovered something that for me was very important and is very important, which is that we can be what we dream to be. I mean, we can choose who we want to be. You see, I say this because when I was a child, I used to hear people talking about me, my teachers or my parents, and they would say, Ingrid is this and this and this. So I thought about myself like a tin can with the ingredients, and I would have a percentage of impatience, a percentage of stubbornness, a percentage of discipline, and I couldn't change it. And I thought, well, people that love me, they have to take me with everything, the good and the bad. The jungle made me realize that those ingredients, we can change them. And we can choose which ingredients we want in our tin can. We can be generous. We can be patient. We can be turned to the others. We can be attentive. We can be whatever we want to be, we can be. And the transformation is very hard.
0: What surprised you about yourself?
1: All the little pettiness that I discovered that I was not expecting of me and that I had, and that I could see in myself as I could see in the others. But it was because I would resent what the others were doing to me that then I would think, well, but I'm doing the same. I'm behaving in the same exact way, so I have to change.
0: The other day, I met a man whose father had survived the Holocaust. And this man I met was astonished when his father died to find that his father was 4 years or 5 years older than he'd said he'd been. And he realised that it was because he didn't regard the time in the war as being part of his life. He just wanted it not to be part of his life. Do you think of those as 6.5 lost years?
1: No, not at all. I would have preferred not

0: have lived them, but they are part of me now. It's who I am.
1: Was writing the book cathartic?
0: Very much, very much. Helping me in having a perspective on issues and situations that were difficult to accept, and that brought not only forgiveness to myself and to the others, but lots of compassion. I mean, you need sometimes to just put yourself in the shoes of others and to try to understand their reactions. So that helped me a lot.
1: Thank you for telling us the story today, Ingrid.
0: Thank you.
1: Thank you for writing the book too. And your final choice is music by Ravel.
0: Yeah.
1: Why and what?
0: Oh, because I would love to be able to dance and that music.

The ever-popular Bolero by Ravel, played by the Orchestra of Paris, conducted by Jean Martinon, the final choice of French-Colombian activist and politician Ingrid Betancourt. That interview was first heard back in 2011. As recently as January 2022, Ingrid Betancourt announced her candidacy for the Colombian presidential election, but withdrew from the race a couple of months later. I hope you've enjoyed this series of repeat interviews on ABC Classic. It's been a reminder to me of some fascinating characters that we met over many years in my interview program, all with a story to tell. And it's been a great pleasure for me to present them all as part of ABC Classic's 50th birthday celebrations. If you missed any, then just a reminder that you can find them all on the ABC Listen app. Margaret Throsby saying cheers for now, and thanks for listening.

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1: The Art of the Piano with Andrea Lamb.
2: Hello, it's Andrea Lamb here, and tonight we are delving into the pianism and artistry of Hélène Grimaud. She is fascinating as a person, a deep thinker, and very creative. We'll hear that in the range of music today, and also she lives in New York now, but she's originally from France, and she started a wolf conservation center in upstate New York. She also put together a concert I heard in New York about 10 years ago, which is fascinating. I'll talk more about that later. But to begin, we'll start with Bach, because that's always an excellent place to start. Hélène Grimaud echoes these sentiments and refers to Bach as the Bible of piano playing. Here is his prelude in E major.

On ABC Classic, Alain Grimeau playing Bach's Prelude in E major. Next, we'll hear some Foray from her 2016 album Water. This one has a bit of a story. It was inspired by a fascinating project in New York City where at the Park Avenue Armory, which is this huge space that kind of serves as a blank canvas for these incredible concerts, and I've been able to go to a few. For this one, Alain Grimeau really wanted to have this sense of the magic of something happening in real time with the performance. So she collaborated with an artist, and they created this site-specific installation called Tears Become ... Streams Become. And they flooded a pool throughout the concert and had this sort of progression of water you saw engulfing slowly coming up to the piano. And it was a really magical experience to see art being created in real time with the music and the water filling up the hall. So we'll hear her playing Foray's Barcarolle, where you will hear the water in this boat song.

On ABC Classic, Fauré's Barcarolle, played by Hélène Grimaud, whose music we are delving into today. Next, we'll have some Mozart from Hélène Grimaud's album The Messenger, where she pairs music by Mozart and Silvestrov. She said it took many years of inner cultivation before she fully connected with Mozart. I can totally understand that and sympathise with that, and always think of Schnabel's comment about Mozart being too easy for children and too difficult for adults. What once seemed merely elegant revealed burning, unpredictable currents beneath the surface in this next piece, the D minor Fantasia. There's a composer wrestling with fate, drama, and uncertainty. And as one who's not drawn to safe interpretations, she recorded this work in its original unfinished state. So you'll wait for a hanging dominant seventh chord at the end.

And yes, that is how it ends. That is the original version of Mozart's Fantasia in D minor, which was left unfinished. People do various things nowadays. There's some completions that pianists have written and publishers wrote as well. But it's always interesting to hear exactly how things were left on the page. That recording was part of Hélène Grimaud's album The Messenger, Mozart and Silvestrov, where she explores connections between these two composers. She says, if Silvestrov is a remembrance of things past, Mozart reaches for what yet may come. We'll hear Silvestrov's Wedding Waltz for piano and strings, which was inspired by a Schubert waltz.

Silvestrov's Wedding Waltz, played by Hélène Grimaud and the strings from Camerata Salzburg. You're listening to The Art of the Piano on ABC Classic. And now we'll hear the complete concerto number 3 by Bartók. This was recorded with Boulez in 2005. And Bartók's first and last compositions were written for his instrument, the piano. Bartók was a fantastic pianist and seriously considered it as a career. He entered competitions when he was younger. His mother was a piano teacher and his father was an excellent amateur musician. This third concerto was dedicated to Bartók's wife and was a piece written for love, not a commission. At the time, Bartók was writing a whole bunch of big pieces for commissions, but this one was one that he just really wanted to write. It begins very differently to his other two piano concertos, which have more aggressive starts. This one begins gently with a ruminating melody, and I feel like it has to be influenced by where he was in life. It was written for his wife when he was in not great health. He and the family had just moved to the US from Hungary, and I think, you know, it was a tricky transition. But in this concerto, we hear him looking back on Hungary with unabashed nostalgia. The second movement is his style of night music, which we had heard earlier in his Out of Doors suite, which was a piece also dedicated to Dieter. This music feels like it's such an evocative sound world. It feels like it's restlessly buzzing and chirping and twittering and chattering night music. You hear all of the sounds. And then the last movement is very cheery and generously virtuosic.

Bartok's Concerto No. 3, played by Alain Grimeau, whose music and artistry we're focusing on tonight, and Pierre Boulez. You're listening to ABC Classic. And now some Brahms, some late Brahms. Late Brahms, he has these incredible works, Opus 116, 117, 118, 119, which are short pieces that contain such beauty and wisdom and are often lifelong companions for us, and certainly is for Alain Grimeau, who has recorded them from the beginning of her career and continues to record these today. We'll hear Brahms's Intermezzo, Opus 119, No. 3.

Brahms Intermezzo, Opus 119, Number 3, played by our artist of the hour, Hélène Grimaud. You're with The Art of the Piano on ABC Classic, and I'm Andrea Lamb. We'll end tonight with one of Sati's Gymnopédie. This was recorded in a 2018 album called Memory, and this reflects Grimaud's belief that music can reveal the resonance of experience in the space of memory. She worked in the resonant acoustic of a church in Munich and sought a transparency of sound that would allow, in her words, I love this, the poetry to shimmer through.

Sati's Gymnopédie, performed by our artist of the hour, Hélène Grimaud. This has been The Art of the Piano with Andrea Lamb, and thank you for joining me tonight. Join me next week, where we'll delve into Saint-Saëns Piano Concerto No. 2 and various pieces that are inspired by it and make you think of different things related to it. It's been an exciting time lately at ABC Classic, with the Greatest of All Time concert and the Young Performers Award coming up. And you can catch information about all of this and episodes online on the ABC Classic website. 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

For The God Who Sings on ABC Classic. Hello again from Stephen Watkins. Last week's For The God Who Sings began with music voted in the UK the best Christmas carol of all time in a deep midwinter for the feast of the birth of John the Baptist 6 months out from Christmas, for Australians a midwinter festival. And what was voted the second best Christmas carol of all time for the BBC Music Magazine of 2008 was In Dulce Jubilo by the English composer of the first half of the 18th century, Robert Lucas Pearsall. Pearsall sold his castle near Bristol for another in Switzerland, where he took something he wrote for the Bristol Madrigal Society and changed the words for a Catholic bishop in Switzerland in his attempt to support the German Sicilian movement that was trying to resuscitate the decline of a cappella music in the Catholic Church there. That madrigal was Leah Garland on Her Hearse, which the bishop heard as Tu es Petrus, the antiphon for the feast of Saints Peter and Paul on the 29th of June. Thou art Peter, and upon this rock I will build my church.

To his Petrus, the Lord Peter, by the English composer, adapted for a Swiss Catholic bishop that Robert Pearsall refashioned from his madrigal for Bristol, lay a garland on her hearse. The choir of Gonville and Caius College, Cambridge, directed by Geoffrey Webber, and another setting of that antiphon for another bishop later. Pearsall's body, by the way, has been removed from the vault of the castle chapel in Rorschach in Switzerland for fashionable weddings in what is now of the castle an elegant hotel. For the God Who Sings, ABC Classic. More music to come for the feast of Saints Peter and Paul, with a composer who this time moved from France to Italy, followed Allegri at one church, and wrote a multi-choired mass on Palestrina's Tu es Petrus for another, for those days when, in the wake of the Protestant Reformation, composers used the vast spaces and galleries for singers in Catholic churches in Italy to evoke the choirs of heaven. But first, another of the stories about Abraham, the patriarch of the monotheistic faiths. And this is the one where he nearly sacrificed his own son because God said to. In the Jewish narrative, Abraham took his son Isaac to the mountain God had arranged for sacrifice. In Islam, no name is given of the Quran, but many Muslims believe it was Abraham's firstborn Ishmael,

The son he dismissed to the desert with his mother Hagar, and there became the ancestor of Arabs, and by extension, Muslims believe, the Islamic prophet Muhammad. What inspired Benjamin Britten's account of this story is not so much the vast spaces for sacred music in Italy, but the pounding grey waves that he could see from his study over the shingle beach at Crag House in Aldborough. His text was not from the Bible, but from the 12th century Chester Mystery Plays, banned by Elizabeth I as popery, but revived by Benjamin Britten and Stravinsky. When Britten and Peter Pears first performed Abraham and Isaac, Kathleen Ferrier played the role of Isaac. But now there's a new recording from a husband and wife duo, James Way as Abraham and pianist Natalie Birch. Well, the role of Isaac is prescribed for countertenor. That wasn't true for Ferrier, and it's not again true here either. But for the young Australian dynamic mezzo, the daughter of Brett Dean, Lottie Betts Dean. The voices, while playing the separate roles of father and son as they go to the mountain, the father struggling to obey God, the greatest struggle, of course, for the son who cries out for his mother to save him, are meshed when together they depict the voice of God, who is heard at the start and who eventually delivers, as we know, a ram in the thicket to save the boy and raise the old pagan order of child sacrifice once and for all.

From a 12th century Chester mystery play on the story of Abraham taking his son Isaac to a mountain in obedience to God's request to sacrifice the boy there, but then saves him by offering a ram. It was the second of Benjamin Britten's canticles and recorded in 2024 at St Mary's Church Haddington in the UK, with husband and wife duo James Way as Abraham and pianist Natalie Birch. The Australian mezzo Lottie Betstein was Isaac. Stravinsky also set the story, but from the Bible, and that's still to come in For the God Who Sings, ABC Classic. But for now, Palestrina's Magnificat antiphon for the Feast of Saints Peter and Paul, Tu es Petrus, Thou art Peter. And Ifangelini's spacious setting around it for those times in Rome when multiple choirs utilised the vast ecclesiastical spaces built to emulate the choirs of heaven. Such as this mass for four choirs, by Orazio Benevoli, with propers by a priest who headed up the music for the Chiesa de Gesù, the mother church of the Jesuits in Rome in the first half of the 17th century, Bonifazio Graziani. Ifangelini is joined for this recording by the City Music and director Robert Hollingworth, and they recorded it on the Feast of Saints Peter and Paul on the 29th of June 2023, and it starts with six-part choir by Palestrina.

Orazio Benevoli's Mass for Four Choirs on Palestrina's six-part antiphon, Tu es Petrus, Thou art Peter. It was from Ifagellini and the City Music Director by Robert Hollingworth. The Mass that began with Palestrina ended with the composer of the Jesuit Seminary in Rome, Bonifacio Graziani. Happy is the man who endures temptation, for he shall receive the crown of life. Graziani's brother, a famous castrato in Rome. For the God Who Sings ABC Classic, William Byrd now, also for the Feast of Saints Peter and Paul, this time for Vespers, which signals how Peter and Paul died at the hands of Nero between the years 64 and 67.

Today, Simon Peter mounted the yoke of the cross, and Paul the Apostle was crowned martyr. William Byrd's antiphon for the Feast of Saints Peter and Paul with the Cardinal's music. In For the God Who Sings, ABC Classic. During the COVID pandemic and the disturbances around what became known as the Black Lives Matter, Joel Thompson, born in the Bahamas to Jamaican parents before moving to Atlanta, said a simple lament for troubled times, Psalm 13, a prayer set for churches around the world today. How long, O Lord, how long will you hide your face from me? How long must I harbour grief for fear that the sleep of death might overtake? It doesn't lose hope, though, in the faithfulness of God. From the very first rehearsal with Tenebrae, its director Nigel Short said that the group knew that this work was something special, saying, quote, it's pretty much unrivaled in its intensity and beauty in the world of choral music. Joel Thompson has called it a prayer for deliverance.

Prayer for Deliverance, Psalm 13, How Long, O Lord? By Joel Thompson, 16-part harmony, soaring high B for the soprano solo. And Nigel Short, director of Tenebrae, said when he first heard his singers deliver that two-minute-long amen, he was completely unable to contain his emotions. Guerrero is setting off it soon, How Long, O Lord? For The God Who Sings, ABC Classic. Very different now, but with just as much intention as the music of Stravinsky that he composed for the State of Israel on the subject of Abraham.

and Isaac. Whilst Stravinsky, like Britten, did look to the Chester Mystery Plays for the story of Noah, he kept at the biblical text for Abraham's quest to obey his God, even if it had meant sacrificing his own son. Stravinsky set 19 verses from chapter 22 of the book of Genesis in Hebrew and allocates all characters to the one single voice and 10 instruments without a break. The bass baritone assuming the voices of God, the angel, Isaac, and Abraham himself, each character delivered with a different use of the voice, as for a book read. The work has nearly 12 minutes of relentless energy, void of sentimentality, yet melts finally to a resolve as Abraham returns with his son to their ordinary life in Beersheba after a torturous test of faith to the divine will. The soloist with the London Sinfonietta is David Wilson Johnson. And it begins with the narrator. After these things, God tested Abraham and said to him, Abraham, take your only son Isaac, whom you love, and go to the land of Moriah, and offer him there as a burnt offering.

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Abraham and Isaac by Igor Stravinsky was sung by David Wilson Johnson. Abraham finally returning to his ordinary life with his son after being tested by God. The story entrenched in the Jewish, Christian and Muslim traditions, even if there's ambiguity in Islam about which son Abraham took to the mountain. Oliver Newsom was directing the London Symphony and the soloist given the difficult task of enacting all characters in the story, God, the angel, Isaac, and Abraham himself, as well as narrator. For the God Who Sings, ABC Classic, and now back to Psalm 13. How long, O Lord, how long will you hide your face from me? The Renaissance Spanish composer Francisco Cordero and the Tellus Scholars.

The Tale of Scholars with Francisco Guerrero, setting of Psalm 13, what another calls a prayer for deliverance. How long, O Lord? For the God who sings ABC Classic, and finally recalling where we began with 2S Petrus for a bishop and for the feast of Saints Peter and Paul. Pierre Villette's setting is like it, but for the grand resources of an enthronement in 20th century style, the Holst Singers, directed by Stephen Layton and organist James Vivian.

Composed in 1959 for the enthronement of an archbishop, Pierre Villette's Tuas Petrus, Thou Art Peter. The whole thing is directed by Stephen Layton, the organist James Vivian, and the Magnificat antiphon for the Feast of Saints Peter and Paul on the 29th of June. To end for The God Who Sings for another week, program details as usual on the website abc.net.au/classic and on ABC Listen. 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
2: It's such a dreamy version of the new theme, isn't it? Perfect for this time of night. Lucas Burns with you this morning as we start the new day with plenty of beautiful, restful music. We're starting with some Celestial River Reflections. It's music by James Madsen. And it's played by Matt Withers on guitar with Sally Whitwell playing piano.

Matt Withers playing guitar, Sally Whitwell playing piano. That was some Celestial River Reflections music by James Madsen. 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This is the Partita for Double String Orchestra. We're going to hear the prelude played by the strings of the Sydney Symphony Orchestra.

And the piece continues on from there. That was just the prelude from the Partita for Double String Orchestra by Ralph Vaughan Williams. The Sydney Symphony Orchestra was conducted by Maya Fredman. 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This is his clarinet quintet. The clarinetist is Ashley William-Smith, and the string players, violinists Akiko Miyazawa and Kate Sullivan, violist Ben Caddy with cellist John Tooby.

0: Lachlan Skipworth's clarinet quintet. Ashley Williams-Smith was the clarinetist, with violinists Akiko Miyazawa and Kate Sullivan, violist Ben Caddy and cellist John Tooby.
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If you've got an arachnid running around the house somewhere, maybe it's taking centre stage. Here is a piece called The Spider Takes a Bow. It's music by Matthew Rankin, who's playing the piano.

Well, they might be light on their feet, but I can imagine if you could hear their footsteps, it would sound like that. That was The Spider Takes a Bow, music by Matthew Rankin, who was playing his own composition. You're listening to Night Music here on ABC Classic, and we're going to have some brass music. This is Vincent Fryer as soloist with the Queensland Symphony Orchestra. Vincent Fryer, a tuba player in William Lovelock's bass tuba concerto, and Patrick Thomas is conducting.

Vincent Fryer, showing that the tuba can be a nimble instrument. The Bass Tuba Concerto by William Lovelock and the Queensland Symphony Orchestra conducted by Patrick Thomas. You're listening to Night Music here on ABC Classic and some music by Alec Templeton. It's the Pocket-Sized Sonata No. 1. Deborah DeGraff is playing clarinet and Tonya Limo is playing the piano.

0: Deborah DeGraff playing clarinet, Tonya Limo playing piano, that pocket-sized sonata, number one, by Alec Templeton.
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0: Here's a beautiful little meditation for you. Maybe this is exactly what you need at this time of night. It's music by Nellie Cadogan. It's simply called Meditation, and it's played by Janelle Carrigan at the piano.

Music by Nelly Cadogan called Meditation. That was played by Janelle Carrigan on the piano. Now, in about 13 minutes or so from now, we're going to have a longer work, a composition by Antonín Dvořák, his piano trio number 2. It's a wonderful recording with the Macquarie Trio. But before we get there, let's have some music by

0: 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The Murray Project were performing.
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0: Some chamber music by Antonín Dvořák for you. This is his Piano Trio No. 2 in G minor. It's a work he wrote in 1876, shortly after the death of his eldest daughter, Josefa. And although Dvořák never said or wrote that this piece was intended as a memorial, it's generally regarded as such. And here's the Macquarie Trio performing it.

0: The Macquarie Trio with Antonín Dvořák's Piano Trio No. 2 in G minor, a piece that he wrote shortly after the death of his eldest daughter. And although he never said it, it's generally regarded that it's a memorial to her memory.
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0: Lucas Burns with you this morning, and music by Paul Hindemith called Matthias de Mahler. This is his symphony. Now, this is the piece that came first because in 1934 he wrote this while plans for an opera of the same name were in their preliminary stages. So the conductor, Wilhelm Furtwängler, asked Hindemith to write a new work to perform at an upcoming Berlin Philharmonic concert tour. And Hindemith decided to write some symphonic movements that could be later used as instrumental interludes in the opera Matthias de Mahler. This is probably his most famous work. It's certainly in the top two or three anyway. The symphony Matthias de Mahler by Paul Hindemith. Here's the Sydney Symphony Orchestra conducted by Werner Andreas Albert.

0: It's a wonderful symphony that I really would love to see performed and programmed in more concerts around the country. The Symphony Matthias de Mahler, music by Paul Hindemith, the Sydney Symphony Orchestra, conducted by Werner Andreas Albert.
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0: We'll hear some more full orchestra in about half an hour's time with some music by Léo Delibes from his ballet La Source. But first, some chamber music by Anne Boyd. This is called Play on the Water, and it makes up the String Quartet No. 2. And it's played by the Spring Quartet.

0: Play on the Water. That's the String Quartet number 2 by Anne Boyd. And it was played by the Spring Quartet. Some ballet music in just a moment.
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0: Lucas Burns with you this morning, and here's some music that you might see written by different composers. It's called La Source. It's a ballet, but you might see it sometimes written as being composed by Leo Delibes, other times by Leon Minkus. And that's because both composers wrote the music. They didn't write together. Act 1 was by Minkus, Act 2 by Delibes, and then Act 3 was split. Act 3, Scene 1 by Delibes, and Act 3, Scene 2 by Minkus. I don't know how that worked and whether they collaborated to make sure that the sound between the different acts was cohesive. I might have to listen to the full ballet in one sitting, I think, at some stage. We're going to hear Act 2, which is by Delibes. This is the orchestra of the Royal Opera House, Covent Garden. They're conducted by Richard Bonning.

0: I feel like it needs applause at the end of that act. That was Act 2 of La Source, music by Delibes. And that was the orchestra of the Royal Opera House, Covent Garden, conducted by Richard Bonning.
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0: We're going to imagine we're in a different time of year with this music by Mark John McEnroe. It's called Balmy Summer Nights.

Balmy Summer Nights, music by Mark John McEnroe, and that was played on the piano by Van Ann Nguyen. You're listening to Night Music here on ABC Classic, and some music by Telemann. This is from the very start of Elizabeth Wallfischer's project to record all of Telemann's violin concertos. This is from Volume 1, the Violin Concerto in C Major.

Violin Concerto in C Major by Telemann, Elisabeth Wallfisch, the violinist and director of L'Orfeo Baroque Orchestra. 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

Music by Gabriela Ortiz, Mambo Ninon, and that was played by HD Duo. You heard it here on Night Music on ABC Classic. Lucas Burns with you this morning. Got some music by Robbie James for you. This is the Bentley String Quintet playing the Marie Sisters, the third movement, Love to Be Found.

0: The third movement, Love to be Found, from the Marie Sisters. Music by Robbie James, played by the Bentley String Quintet.
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0: I really should look up at some stage and see if Carlos Salcedo wrote anything that wasn't for the harp. Every time I see Carlos Salcedo, I think, here we go, some beautiful harp music. But what else did he write? This is the modern study of the harp, poetical study. This is the fifth one called On Chords, Communion. It's played by Alice Giles.

Music by Carlos Salcedo, The Modern Study of the Harp, Poetical Studies. That was the fifth piece, On Chords or Communion. Alice Giles, the harpist. 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This is called Flow My Tears. It's sung by Paul McMahon.

Music by John Dowland called Flow My Tears. Paul McMahon was the tenor you just heard, with Tommy Anderson playing lute and Daniel Yaden playing cello. You heard it here on Night Music on ABC Classic. Lucas Burns with you for another under 20 minutes now. And we're going to hear Peter Sculthorpe's Harbour Dreaming. This is a piece called Between Five Bells. It's music for piano. It's played by Tamara Anna Jaslowska.

Slava Gregorian, playing music by Sylvius Leopold Weiss, arranged by his father Edward, and the Tasmanian Symphony Orchestra, conducted by Benjamin Northey.

0: The Soft Shoe Shuffle from the suite number one for unaccompanied cello by Derek Strawn. That was George Pedersen performing.
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3: Hello, it's Andrea Lamb, and I am fresh from an Easter egg hunt. I hope you're all having a wonderful Easter Sunday. We have a lot of lovely Easter eggs in music for you tonight, beginning with some Grieg. This is his To Spring from his third book of lyric pieces. And Easter in the Northern Hemisphere signals the end of winter, new life, and new beginnings. This is Alice Sarah Ott at the piano.

On ABC Classic, that was Alice Sarah Ott playing Grieg's To Spring. And next we go to Bach, because you can never have enough Bach. This is the Usen Brothers with an unusual arrangement of Bach's St. Matthew Passion, the aria, Aus Liebe will mein Heiland sterben, and it's done by some friends of mine from America, Elizabeth.

Andrea from Bach's St. Matthew Passion. You're with Andrea Lamb on The Art of the Piano on ABC Classic. Next, for a piece entitled Easter from Rachmaninoff's Suite No. 1 for Two Pianos.

On ABC Classic, Daniil Trifonov and Sergei Babayan at the piano with Rachmaninoff's Easter from his Suite No. 1. This was inspired by the Russian Orthodox Easter celebrations, and you can really hear the pealing of the church bells. Next, for a bit of a sonic palate cleanser, a work by Roy Agnew, An Autumn Morning.

Roy Agnew's An Autumn Morning, performed by Tamara Anatislavska on ABC Classic. In a few minutes, we'll have a work by Fanny Mendelssohn, which was only recently attributed to her, called the Easter Sonata, and then some of Messiaen's Quartet for the End of Time and some Ravel and some Clementi. But next up, we have another piece by Bach.

Tim Allhoff playing Christlag in Todesbanden by J.S. Bach. You're listening to The Art of the Piano on ABC Classic. Next, we have Fanny Mendelssohn's Easter Sonata. This piece is interesting for a couple of reasons besides the music itself. It was lost for 150 years and when discovered was attributed to Felix Mendelssohn. I had the absolute pleasure to premiere it under Fanny Mendelssohn's name at Duke University in September 2012. The sonata depicts the Passion of Christ, and the second movement contains an ecclesiastical fugue. The finale ends with a fantasy on the Lutheran chorale tune, Christ, Thou Lamb of God. This is Asata Kadai Mason playing Fanny Mendelssohn's Easter Sonata.

On ABC Classic, Asata Kinney-Mason playing Fanny Mendelssohn's Easter Sonata. When I had the opportunity to premiere this piece, it was a real privilege. It always is to premiere a new piece. You're just using the score as your only source of information and trying to tell the story and figure out the lines and create shape out of it. I found it fascinating to get to know a bit more of Fanny Mendelssohn's language. There's some really interesting harmonic twists, really beautiful turns of phrases, some unusual structural moments. And I think this is because she was free from traditional training in a way, and she was brilliant, some say even more brilliant than her brother Felix. And you can see that there's real innovative, unusual things that she does with her music. Next, we have a movement from Messiaen's extraordinary

Extraordinary Quartet for the End of Time. This is one of the most interesting origin stories of all music. It was composed in 1941 when Massian was a prisoner of war, and he got paper and pencil from one of the guards. The quartet draws directly on the Book of Revelation for inspiration, and it's surprisingly hopeful and a beautiful piece that really celebrates life in one of the most darkest of circumstances. This is the last movement of the quartet, Praise to the Immortality of Jesus, performed by Wilma Smith and Ensemble Liaison.

The last movement of Olivier Messiaen's Quartet for the End of Time, performed by Wilma Smith and Ensemble Liaison. This is one of the most extraordinary moments of all music. It suspends time in the way that some music is able to, and it's a combination of so many things: the chords, the rhythm of it, pulsating a little bit like a heartbeat, the soaring violin above it, which has this quality of ecstasy and transcendence, and the harmonies of Messiaen's language, which are just so full of colour. And it's really one of the most incredible moments of all music. 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

On ABC Classic, Simon Tedeschi performing the last movement of Ravel's Sonatine. To end the program, we have some Clementi, his andante from a sonatina played by Lang Lang.

0: Lang Lang performing Andante from Sonatina in C Major by Clementi. This is The Art of the Piano. I'm Andrea Lamb, and you can catch episodes on ABC Listen. I'll be back next week. We're featuring the pianist Yuja Wang, in particular her performance of Prokofiev's second piano concerto. And I look forward to talking to you then. Good night.
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Hello and welcome to your dawn chorus for this morning. Nature's own music in the form of nature sounds. We're heading to the jungle in Vietnam, along with classical music, music by composers like Tchaikovsky, Rosalind Page, Thomas Tallis. We'll hear Metamorphosis No. 2 by Philip Glass. And we're going to start with music by Antonín Dvořák. It's perfect for nature. It's from the Bohemian Forest.

0: third movement of Fünf Stücke in Volkston by Robert Schumann. That was Gautier Capuçon playing cello and Marta Argerich playing the piano, bringing us to the end of your dawn chorus for this morning. You're listening to ABC Classic. It's time for the news, then breakfast. It's 6 o'clock.
1: ABC News. Good morning, I'm Maria Hatzakis. Police have charged a man over the death of a woman on the Gold Coast. Officers were called to a shooting at a home on Loder Street in Biggera Waters about 8 o'clock last night. A

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3: Oh, and you know what's really exciting this morning? I've got music written by King Henry VIII. Yeah. Or did he just put his name on it and someone else wrote it for him? We'll find out. But apparently King Henry VIII's music coming up for you shortly in about 15 minutes' time. Here is Mozart, his concerto for harp and flute.

Some nice gentle G-rated Mozart for you this morning. Flute and Harp Concerto in C, that's the second movement. Emily Granger playing the harp and Sally Walker playing flute. 6:15 here on ABC Classic Breakfast. And time for some Edvard Grieg. This is from his piano concerto in A minor, the beautiful, warm second movement. The Bergen Philharmonic Orchestra, Jean-Eflam Barbouzet playing the piano on ABC Classic.

At 21 past six on ABC Classic, Edvard Grieg, his piano concerto in A minor, the second movement. That's the Bergen Philharmonic Orchestra and Jean-Eflin Bavouzé at the piano. Beautiful sounds. That's the Early Early Music Club bell. On this day, the 29th of June in 1613, Henry VIII, the Shakespeare play, was midway and calamity struck on stage. In a 2,000-capacity round wooden theatre where some of history's most important works were debuted, including Shakespeare's Henry VIII. It was known as All Is True, that play. But at the conclusion of the first act, there is cannon fire to mark the entrance of the king. But unfortunately, on this occasion, there was also fire, sadly, which spread and burnt down the Globe, the famous Globe Theatre. Burnt to the ground, completely to the ground. Here is music from the man who inspired the play to mark that anniversary, King Henry VIII. Yeah, he wrote music, and it sounds like this.

0: written by the man himself, King Henry VIII, the King of England. Lusty youth should us ensure, as it's called. I'm going to read you the first stanza of his poem as well. It goes with it. Lusty youth should us ensure, his merry heart shall sure all rue, for whatsoever they do tell him, it is not for him. We know it well. Oh, 28 past six. That sounds truly old, doesn't it? Old English, old music by King Henry VIII. That is performed by Cyrano here on ABC Classic Breakfast. That was Early Early Music Club, coming for you every single morning at around this time.
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Alice Chance. She's an Australian composer. It's a beautiful piece, that one, isn't it? It's from her Sun-Dried string quartet. That's the fourth movement, called Aloe Vera. Good to slap on if you have been sunburnt, but best to not be sunburnt in the first place. I know it's winter, but it can still happen. Any day here in Australia, we know the weather. Slip, slop and slap. That's the rule. 26 to 7 here on ABC Classic. We're going to France in a moment for a number of French composers, actually, back to back. I've got some Fauré for you, his beautiful Dolly Suite, Melbournis. You'll hear some Louise Farrenc in a moment. But before we go to France, Astor Piazzolla, this is one of his Andantes from his Tango Suite.

Astor Piazzolla. Smoky, isn't it? Ah. Yo-Yo Ma playing the cello, Sergio Assad and Oded Assad playing the guitars with the Andante from the Tango Suite by Piazzolla. You're listening to ABC Classic. Oh, someone has written in. Okay, so we were just talking about Sleep Slop Slap because of the sun-dried, the aloe vera string quartet by Alice Chance. And someone's just written in and say it's updated now. Slip, slop, slap, seek and slide. So seek shade and slide on sunnies. I love it. The updated version. Thank you for letting me know. Slip, slop, slap, seek and slide. It's good advice. Mel Bunis. We're heading into France. Three back-to-back French pieces for you. This is the opening of a three-movement suite that she wrote in 1909.

Mel Bonis, her Pavan Opus 81 number 3. That's the WDR Symphony Orchestra performing. Megan Burson with you here on ABC Classic. It's 17 to 7 on your Monday morning, 29th of June. We're staying in France. We're going to be there for the next two pieces I've got for you. Some Fauré coming up. He was a man who wrote one of the most exquisite melodies. Mr. Romantic, I think we could dub him. His music coming your way. Louise Farrenc, this is her violin sonata number 2.

French composer Louise Farrenc. Her violin sonata number 2, that's the third movement. No, sorry, it's the second movement. Lucy Bartholomew playing the violin and Verena Lewis at the piano. Now, Louise Farrenc, she was the first woman to get a permanent position at the Paris Conservatoire. That happened in 1842. She was appointed professor of piano, a huge achievement and very big for women in music in the 19th century. About 50 years later, this man was appointed professor of composition and later to become the director of the entire Paris Conservatoire. His name, Gabriel Fauré.

Gabriel Fauré, his Dolly Suite, here on ABC Classic at 7:08. It's a great piece, the whole thing. That's the second movement, the Seattle Symphony Orchestra performing. More French music, in fact, coming for you for the next couple of weeks here on ABC Classic Breakfast as we follow the Tour de France and look at all the beautiful music that was written in parts of France as the cyclists make their way through. Up the mountains, into the Alps, along the straits, you name it. If you're one of the people who stay up through your night watching the Tour de France, getting up early to see the different stages, it's such a great adventure. You get to see these beautiful aerial shots of France and Spain and the Alps. It's just absolutely stunning. One of the great sports to watch, really, isn't it? So we'll be hearing a lot of French music over the next few weeks. This is Henry Purcell for now from The Fairy Queen.

Music of Brunetti, his oboe sextet number one. That's the third and final movement performed there by Il Manadico Ensemble. You're on ABC Classic Breakfast. Back with you in 10 minutes after the news, and we're dancing. I've got a ballet for you. It's 7 o'clock.

The fourth move in the ballet of the Petite Suite by Debussy, and that's the French National Orchestra performing. 13 minutes past seven here on ABC Classic. It's a Monday morning, the start of school holidays for many students around Australia, but my apologies because there are a few, there are a few places where holidays have not yet started. You've got another week left. I'm sorry about that, but you can do it. You can get through. 5 days to go. If that applies to you. This is by Sally Whitwell, Australian composer. She wrote this piece when working with a community choir in Sydney. It's called Echo.

Echo by Sally Whitwell. That's Vox with Sally herself there at the piano. 18 past seven here on ABC Classic Breakfast. Coming up for you, a beautiful Chopin. Oh, his Fantasy Impromptu. Such a gorgeous rendition I've got. That's coming up in around 15 minutes or so. Also got Hummel, which might not really spark excitement, but a story about Hummel and his role when it comes to the valve on a trumpet. It's also got a tie to Da Vinci, Leonardo da Vinci. I'm going to tell you that story right after this. Vivaldi, his flute concerto. This is Katie Bircher playing the flute with La Serenissima.

Vivaldi, the third movement of his flute concerto. You're on ABC Classic. Katie Bircher playing the flute and La Serenissima. 22 past seven. Here we go. Did you know that Leonardo da Vinci was one of the first people to think of adding valves to a trumpet so that they could play more notes? He had sketches of this idea because, you know, previously trumpets had no valves, just a tube, and you had to use your embouchure to create all of the different notes, but it was quite limited what you could play on a trumpet without any valves. Leonardo da Vinci had this idea back in, you know, the early 1500s, late 1400s. He had sketches of adding keys to a trumpet or valves to a trumpet, and he would have loved Hummel. Johann Nepomuk Hummel in the early 19th century composed this piece to showcase everything you could do with the newly invented, the modern trumpet with valves, the Trumpet Concerto in E by Hummel.

0: Well, if there is anyone who can make the music of Hummel sexy, it's Håkan Hartenberger playing with the Academy of St. Martin in the Fields. The Trumpet Concerto in E, that's the second movement. I think poor old Hummel gets a bit of a bad rap for being perhaps more of a boring composer. But there you go. I think that track proves that philosophy wrong, right? Gorgeous, smoky sounds. Sir Neville Mariner conducting. Ruth, you say, I love it. So nice to wake up to a Trumpet Concerto on a wintry morning. Warming you up. You're listening to ABC Classic.
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She goes by Pat Kopp, Patricia Kopachinskaya. And she was playing the music of Fritz Kreisler, the military march, Viennese military march, I should say. And she was performing alongside Ritor Bieri on the clarinet, Jonas Ohonen at the piano, and Thomas Kaufmann playing the cello. You tuned into ABC Classic this morning. It's Monday morning. How are you feeling? Are you on school holiday? Are you maybe not yet? Are you looking forward to school holidays? Depending on where you are in Australia, if you're on holidays, you might be celebrating, thinking, what am I doing today? What are my plans? What's ahead? Am I going to sleep in? Oof, that'd be nice, especially in winter. Here is the beautiful Chopin, his fantasy impromptu in C-sharp minor, Penelope Thwaites, with this rendition.

Penelope Thwaites playing Chopin's Fantasy Impromptu in C sharp minor. I don't think there is a moment in life where Chopin doesn't fit perfectly. Right, 22 to 8. You're tuning to ABC Classic this morning. Megan Burslem with you every weekday morning between 6 and 9. This is the place to be. This is the nice, chill way to begin your day. Got a dance moment coming up for you from the ballet Snuggle Pot and Cuddle Pie. I know. If you didn't know that there was a Snuggle Pot and Cuddle Pie ballet, I'm going to play you a little bit feeding into that wonderful, wonderful story with characters that we know. But the Banksia men do not appear. So it's not a scary moment. It's the Blossom Dance. So that's coming up for you in about 6 minutes' time. This is Schubert, his Symphony No. 6.

Franz Schubert. His symphony number 6, known as the Little C Major, because he wrote a few C majors. That's the little one, the third movement. Not so little, I don't think. Just not as big as the other one. The musicians of the Louvre performing. 7:45 here on ABC Classic Breakfast. Look, did you read Snugglepot and Cuddle Pie? Such an iconic book written by Mae Gibbs in 1918, but it was made into a ballet in 1988 by Richard Mills, and includes all of the characters that we knew from the book. So Mrs. Snake, Mr. Lizard. Do you remember these characters? The Banksia men? Ooh, they were so terrifying, the Banksia men. The Gumnut Warriors, Ragged Blossom. Do you remember Ragged Blossom? This is the Blossom Dance, the third movement of Snugglepot and Cuddlepie by Richard Mills.

0: It's from the Snugglepot and Cuddle Pie Ballet. That's the Blossom Dance after Little Ragged Blossom. If you remember that character with a very sweet upside down gumnut blossom for a hat. A little chubby baby she was. Very cute. But a moment from the ballet by Richard Mills. That's the Queensland Symphony Orchestra performing here on ABC Classic. Look, here's someone who's on school holidays at the moment, but the study and the practice will not have stopped. You've been getting to know the 12 talented semi-finalists in this year's ABC Young Performers Awards, all extraordinary players. This is Maggie Wang. She is a 17-year-old Melbourne-based cellist, still in year 12. And she's got a clear sense of what these competitions are really about for her.
1: One of my first memories of music brings me back to when I was about 3 or 4 years old. I was in the car with my parents and we were listening to a CD featuring some famous piano works by Chopin. And when I got home, I opened my piano and I realized that I could play some of it by ear. And that really stuck to me as a very memorable moment from my early days when I realized that music had a truly special place in my heart.
0: That's the voice of Maggie Wang. She's a cellist from Victoria. And you can come along and see her in concert, the semi-final recitals. You'll see Maggie on Thursday, the 13th of August in Owaki Auditorium in Melbourne. Head to the ABC Classic website to grab your tickets. They're only $10. So there you go. You'll be seeing the best of the best young performers in action in an extremely nerve-wracking event for them as well. But come along, support them. Let's have a packed Owaki Auditorium here in Melbourne. Also, those semi-final recitals happening in Sydney as well. So head online to find out more.

Whoa, what a play. Sol Gabetta on Shallow Capella Gabetta with Servais Souvenir d'Espoir. That's the sixth movement here on ABC Classic Breakfast. All the information about the music that you hear on ABC Classic is on our website. It's all listed in chronological order. So if you hear something and you love it and you want to flag it for later, just remember the time that you heard it and you can go and search that time later on the website, or it pops up on ABC Listen, the app, if you're tuning in that way. 5 minutes to eight on the dot here on ABC Classic. It is the birthday today of Benny Herman, Bernard Herman, born on this day in 1911, born in good old New York. And he was a man who scored so many iconic films, including Vertigo.

0: Oh, what a sound. The sound of birthday boy Bernard Herrmann. That's the prelude to Vertigo. When's the last time you watched Vertigo? And if you haven't seen it, it's definitely worth a revisit. Whoa. And Bernard Herrmann's music just bringing that extra bit of dizziness to the film. He was born in New York on this day in 1911. 2 minutes to eight here on ABC Classic Breakfast. Coming up, I have music for you that Schubert absolutely detested. In fact, he said, this is not music at all. It's an opera by Carl Maria von Weber. I'm going to play some for you and see if you agree with Schubert, because I think he was being a bit harsh. But I'll put it to you next time. And someone also wrote in to say, I visited May Gibbs' garden last week in Harvey in WA, and you have sent in a beautiful picture of this garden. You can actually visit May Gibbs' one of her childhood homes in Harvey in WA. It's a beautiful cottage gardens called Stirling along Harvey River. That's where she lived. You can also visit her place in New South Wales, a harbourside home called Nutcote. So there you have it if you're a May Gibbs fan.
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2: ABC News. Good morning, I'm Maria Hatzakis. The Premier says the state government is doing what it can to repair Queensland's broken child safety system. The union representing child safety workers has raised concerns that some children have been sleeping on the floor of government offices. David Crisafulli has told ABC Radio Brisbane he's seeking more information from the department.
3: What troubles me is I look at the child safety system and it's broken, and no one can objectively say that it doesn't need reform and big reform. Now, prior to this, a year ago, we launched a commission of inquiry into it.
2: Meantime, the state government has dumped a plan to turn a gold mine in the North Burdett into a pumped hydro power station. Nikki Sorbello reports.
4: The Mount Rawdon Pumped Hydro Project would convert the gold mine at Mount Perry, southwest of Bundaberg, into a renewable energy storage that could power up to 2 million homes a day. But Chairman of Mine Operator Evolution, Jake Klein, says after a six-month-long Queensland Investment Corporation review, the state government has opted out.
5: We were a little surprised and certainly disappointed.
4: He says the company will now reassess the future of the mine. Two other state-backed hydro projects, Barumba in the southeast and Capricornia near Mackay, are progressing.

Well, Schubert made his opinion very much known. This is not music, he said. He had a beef with the opera Euryanthe, overture by Carl Maria von Weber. Caroline in Brisbane, you say, I think it's wonderful. Someone else says, I'm on von Weber's side. And Greg, you say, okay, maybe not the greatest piece of music ever written, but I think Franz Schubert was being a bit harsh with that judgment. The overture by Carl Maria von Weber there to Euryanthe, played by the Cologne Radio Symphony Orchestra. I mean, one thing is certain, Schubert had very particular tastes, can say that much. Coming up for you this hour, oh, you know it, we're going to Hogwarts with Anne-Sophie Mutter and her recording of Harry Potter and the Philosopher's Stone. Also, I've got for you this really sweet number. It's called Five Sheep, Four Goats. Best title ever. That's the Danish String Quartet. Those sounds coming your way shortly. This is Charles Villiers-Stanford, something a little quieter. It's called The Blue Bird.

The Bluebird, the third movement of the 8-part songs by Charles Villiers Stanford. Isn't it beautiful? So soft, so perfect. That is Gabrielli Consort performing. Speaking of perfect, here's J.S. Bach.

Andras Schiff playing J.S. Bach, his French Suite number 5. That's the seventh movement, the jig. And Genevieve Lang today at 1 o'clock. In fact, today and tomorrow, she's got a two-parter coming up for you. Part one today of Andras Schiff and his final concert in Japan with Capella Andrea Baca at Tokyo Opera City Concert Hall. Part two will be coming for you tomorrow from 1 o'clock. So it's a great two-parter. Andras Schiff, if you're a fan of the piano, if you're a fan of Andras, tune in. It's going to be a great listening experience. ABC Classic, it's 23 past 8, heading into the world of John Williams. And look, if you were to go and see any score with a film, you know how there's this huge movement at the moment of seeing films with the score played live by an orchestra. Go and see Harry Potter. I can't stress it enough. Even if you're not a Harry Potter film fan, watching this score unfold, it's highly virtuosic. The parts are so complex. There is so much happening in these scores, especially, I feel, in the string sections. It's intensely good. John Williams. This is Anne-Sophie Mutter playing his music with the Recording Arts Orchestra of LA.

There she is, Anne-Sophie Mutter. It's her birthday today. She was born on this day in 1963, playing Harry Potter and Philosopher's Stone. That's Hedwig's theme, the music of John Williams. And she was there with the Recording Arts Orchestra of Los Angeles. And you know, Anne-Sophie Mutter, she shares her birthday with another icon of the classical music world. And that icon is Russell Torrance, who joins you in half an hour. It's his birthday today. So let's flood the text line with happy birthday messages for Russell. 0437 236 777. He's going to get really mad at me for doing that. He'll love it though.

0: The Prince of Denmark's March, the trumpet voluntary. You may have walked down the aisle to that one or up the aisle. Jeremiah Clarke's music, the West Australian Symphony Orchestra, conducted by Benjamin Northey.
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It's your album of the week, the latest release. It's called In Plain Sight by Joanna Katzberek at the piano there and performing the music of Mariana Martinez, her keyboard sonata in G. That's the third movement. 23 to 9 on ABC Classic, Cécile Chaminade. And if you're tuning in, I know you're a big fan of Cécile Chaminade. In fact, this could be your favourite work of hers. It's her flute concertino, such an iconic piece for this instrument, Emmanuel Pahud playing with the Chamber Orchestra of Paris.

It's one of the greatest pieces for the flute ever written by Cécile Chaminade, her Flute Concertino in D, and Emmanuel Pahud playing there with the Chamber Orchestra of Paris on ABC Classic. Just about to tick over 14 to 9. A very good morning to you. In a moment, I have a special musical birthday present for Russell Torrance, one of his absolute favourites, coming your way just for his birthday today. And loving all of your messages for Russell on the text line. I did sneakily tell you that it was his birthday today. And yes, I love the love that you're showing for Russell on his birthday. So a big happy birthday to Russell Torrance. Someone says it's his birthday. Send him home. This is called Five Sheep, Four Goats.

a traditional Danish tune played by the Danish String Quartet and Mads Lykke on the flugelhorn. That is Five Sheep, Four Goats here on ABC Classic. 9:09. It's Russell Torrance. It's his birthday today. I've been saying it a lot this morning. I think he's getting a little sheepish. Excuse the pun. This is one of his favourites. Playing it for Russell on his birthday.

That one going out to Russell Torrance this morning on his birthday. He's joining you in 5 minutes' time here on ABC Classic. You're listening to From Henry V, Non Nobis Domine by Patrick Doyle. And a lot of you sending some beautiful messages. I have to tell you that, Russell, you're saying what a wonderful broadcaster he is. He is, and he's absolutely a special person as well. I've never met someone who cares as much as Russell Torrance does. He's a huge empath. He has a lot of love to give, not only for people around, but for music and musicians and artists. So Russell joins you every single day from 9 o'clock, and it's his birthday today. So loving the love. This is called The Mississippi River, to take you to 9 o'clock, the music of Julius Futchik.

0: It's called The Mississippi River. It's the music of Julius Fucic, played there by the Royal Scottish National Orchestra here on ABC Classic. There's been a bit of a Scott theme. Russell Torrance, the next big Scott coming up for you in about a minute on his birthday here on ABC Classic. Tomorrow, it's International Asteroid Day and it's a full moon tonight. So in the morning on breakfast, a lot of space-themed, sky-themed music coming for you. So there you have it. Do you know how many composers have asteroids named after them? Going to be revealing some of those asteroid names, composer names for you tomorrow. Coming up to 9 o'clock. Happy birthday, Russell.
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10: Before I go on, thanks for all the birthday wishes. I wasn't going to say anything, but I do appreciate it. Do you know what? This isn't about me, though. It's about you. It's about what I can offer you. And what I can offer you is something incredible. I can offer you magic in a very real sense. The thing that the music does to you, it makes you feel human. Often we don't, do we? In a moment, the Fantasia and a theme of Thomas Tallis by Vaughan Williams that will float you away. But to get you in the mood for that, something from Henry Purcell, something very gentle, is the voice of Paul Antoine Benoît Dijon.

You've been listening on ABC Classic 2, a piece of music that never fails to move, never fails to deliver an emotional reaction to you. Julian Manley, you say you've got goosebumps all over. It's by Ray Vaughan Williams, Fantasia, on the theme of Thomas Tallis. Premiered in September 1910. One of the reviews on that night, for me, nailed it about this piece of music. The review said, how can something be so new and so old at the same time? Vaughan Williams reaching into the past to the music of Elizabethan composer Thomas Tallis and then giving it this wonderful orchestral setting, two string orchestras, and in the middle,

0: a little string quartet, and it's words defy me. They really do. There's the Academy of St. Martin in the Fields of Never Mariner. And just before that, ooh, how did you go with that, Parcel? Oh, Solitude, My Sweetest Choice. Paul-Antoine Beno Dijon was the countertenor with Le Consort on ABC Classic. Your Essentials Hour continues in a little while at Vivaldi the Thief. I'll tell you why. And then in just a second, music about a butterfly.
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Red Admiral, describing the gentle business of a butterfly. It's one of the musical sketches from a composer who came from Tasmania, Catherine Parker. Performed for you on ABC Classic by Ian Munro. Whole suite from Military Band coming up in a little while. His first suite, and there's some Schubert to be dished up to you for brunch on ABC Classic. But I promise you a story about Vivaldi. What's the saying? Imitation, the best form of flattery. Well, what's out and out copying? Is that flattery as well? I've often told you that German composers like Bach, who you'll hear from later on, were massively influenced by their Italian counterparts. Bach would like lap up as much Italian music as he possibly could get his hands on and use that in his style. But it went the other way. So in the late 1600s, a young German violinist called Pissendel got the chance to go to Venice, and he didn't waste any time. He went to see Vivaldi, and he took some music with him. He took some German violin music with him. I don't know what he expected this great Italian violin master to respond. But here's what happened. Vivaldi liked it so much that he copied it into one of his own compositions. So there's a Vivaldi concerto that uses music from this guy called Johann Paul van Besthoff. So, I mean, that's great flattery, isn't it? And Besthoff was dead by this point anyway. So you're going to hear the music that really stimulated Vivaldi to write that piece of music by Johann Paul von Westhoff. It's Violin Sonata number 2, Jonas Scheidelein on a Baroque violin, and just you wait, Alexander von Heisen on the harpsichord.

with that. I mean, look, when you were growing up, when you were like a bit younger, did you listen to some rock? I bet you did. What's your era? Led Zeppelin, Nirvana, Pearl Jam, something like that. That scratches the same itch, doesn't it? That performance. It really does. It's brilliant. Music from before the era of Bach, from German composer Johann Paul von Westhoff, his second violin sonata, and shredding away there on the Baroque violin, Jonas Schenderlein, Alexander von Heisen on the harpsichord. It was like they were against one another at the end, wasn't it? I mentioned Bach. There will be Bach later on ABC Classic. Do you have a bandstand near you? You know, when you walk the dog or something? They're hardly used these days, are they? But there was an era when a bandstand would be rocking every weekend. You know, your local military band, your local concert band. And that was a great source of entertainment for people before records, before the wireless, before YouTube. But there's one problem. Like, the bands just played arrangements of stuff. You know, popular tunes, maybe a hymn or two, maybe a march, those military bands. And so here you are at the beginning of the 20th century, and there's a few people think that the band needs to grow up and have proper music written for it. One of them was Gustav Holst. He played the trombone, and when he was a student, he spent his uni breaks at the seaside, playing in seaside bands. So he knew the scene, he knew the repertoire, and he felt that it needed a change. So here's that point. Suite number one for military band. One, just to give you a context of what the scene was like in the band world in those days, there wasn't a set instrumentation in a military band. So Gustav Holst had to provide options so that you could make it work for whatever instruments you had. Isn't that amazing? Suite number one for military band, the central band of the Royal Air Force and wing commander Duncan Stubbs.

Suite number one for Military Band from Gustav Holst. There's the central band of the Royal Air Force with Wing Commander Duncan Stubbs in charge. Ooh! Bandstand with Lucas Burns on Wednesday. I mean, he hasn't locked it all in yet, but it's looking pretty good what he's got penciled in for Wednesday at 7 p.m. Music by Sir Arthur Sullivan, performed by the Foden's Band in the UK. And there's also some concert band music from Japan happening on Bandstand. So that's with Lucas Burns, 7 o'clock on Wednesday here on ABC Classic. Sure, but in a little while, this is by Ross Edwards, A Crow Dance.

Ross Edwards' Animisms. And you heard the Crow Dance Australian Ensemble performing it for you on ABC Classic. You've always got to thank your teacher, haven't you? I mean, I'm thinking about this. It's the end of the school term for a lot of people. I think a lot of people are on school holidays already, aren't they? Schubert was a teacher, a very rubbish teacher. He taught at the school that his dad ran. I think he was strong-armed into it. He was one of those people that wasn't... It didn't have his head in it. That's fair enough. But he's got to thank his teacher for this piece of music because Schubert had studied composition at a seminary with priests. And his second symphony was composed when he was about 18 years of age. And it got its first performance back at his old school at the seminary. So Schubert has a lot to thank his old teachers for. And so do we. Here's the third movement of the second symphony. It's Les Musiciens du Louvre, Grenoble.

0: A very young Schubert in his late teens with his second symphony, and that's the third movement, Les Musiciens du Louvre Grenoble, with Mark Minkowski.
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0: The lunchtime concert at 1 o'clock this afternoon. Sir Andras Schiff with Capella Andrea Barca performing Mozart and Bach, a Mozart piano concerto, number 23. There's a Mozart symphony, and then there's a Bach keyboard concerto. So, in honor of that, Mozart and Bach for you in the next hour on ABC Classic. You're welcome. Here's a piece of music from the court of King Louis XIV.